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1: Bobby Hart now, Bob. Bob, get it, Bobby Hart.
2: Yes. Don't stop now.

0: If we really care about peace, we must, through our strength, demonstrate our unwillingness to accept an ending of the peace. We must be strong enough to create peace where it does not exist, and strong enough to protect it where it does. That's the lesson of this century, and I think of this day. That's all I wanted to say. The rest of my contribution is to leave this great place to its peace, a peace it has earned. Thank all of you, and God bless you, and have a day full of memories.
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11: ABC News, I'm Stephanie Officer. Good news out of Southern California tonight. The risk of a catastrophic explosion or boiling liquid expanding vapor explosion is now over. Officials are letting some of the 50,000 evacuees return home. 16,000 are still just too close to the impact zone. Garden Grove Police Chief Amir El Fara.
12: Please understand that we are doing this for your safety. And we will continue to work diligently so yet you will be able to return home hopefully soon.
11: The drought-stricken South has been hit with heavy rains. ABC meteorologist Jeff Smith.
13: Elevated level 2 out of 4 flash flood risk. Southeastern Louisiana, including New Orleans, all the way up to parts of Alabama. And a good chunk of Texas, San Antonio, Austin, all the way up to Lubbock. Of course, much of the South has been suffering from a drought, but this is too much rain too quickly in a lot of these areas.
11: This is ABC News. A mysterious black dust is blanketing an Oklahoma town.
14: On nearly every outdoor surface in the town north of Oklahoma City, the black powder is unavoidable.
15: We've gone to pick up our granddaughter from school, and she looks like she's come out of a coal mine. playing on the playground.
14: Travis Kirby used to work at the Continental Carbon Company just south of town and says the soot is coming from there. The company paid $10.5 million in 2009 to settle a lawsuit related to the problem. This time, city officials and state regulators say they found no evidence of a link between Continental Carbon and the black dust in Ponca City. Jim Ryan, ABC News.
11: Spain is reporting a positive hantavirus case, saying the patient was a passenger on the cruise ship where the outbreak started. Rangers in New York State came to the rescue of a man who got stuck in a cave for 6 hours last week. A rock drill had to be used to remove parts of the surrounding stone. I'm Stephanie Officer, ABC News.
10: Here's what's trending on 640 WHLO.
16: Memorial Day being recognized around the nation today. Today we honor all members of the U.S. military who have died in service to our country. Memorial Day parades and events are planned in communities all across Ohio. There will be no regular mail delivery and banks are closed. A teen's in custody in connection with a deadly stabbing in North Columbus. Incident reported in the 2600 block of Glen Echo Drive about 7 a.m. yesterday. Police said the 17-year-old male suspect attacked two victims, leaving one of them with fatal injuries. The others expected to survive. The mayor of a Dayton area city is recovering after suffering a medical emergency at an event on Friday.
17: It's good news for the mayor, Trotwood. She's now in stable condition after suffering from a medical emergency. Mayor Yvette F. Page, late Friday morning, suffered the emergency while giving remarks to a senior group at the Montgomery County Fairgrounds in West Dayton. While the exact emergency remains unknown, her family is thanking those for their support, but asking for privacy during this time. I'm Lee Mowen.
16: Cleveland police officers coming under fire Saturday while pursuing a shooting suspect. Police were investigating a shooting on Fleet Avenue when they noticed a single vehicle circling the area that was connected to a potential suspect. Police said the driver opened fire on officers and then began chasing the vehicle. Driver opened fire again before crashing into a Chagrin Boulevard church building. Suspect taken into custody. 5 police officers are recovering. An Indiana police chief arrested in Clark County Friday night. 45-year-old Earl Mayo was arrested just after 6 on I-70 eastbound near U.S. Route 40 for warrants out of Lake County, Indiana, including theft, official misconduct, justice obstruction, and unlawfully possessing an anabolic steroid. He was also accused of selling a Taurus G3 handgun to a Hobart, Indiana pawn shop that belonged as evidence, then trying to buy it back. Investigators have searched his home in Merrillville. I'm Carmen Angelo.
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12: ABC News, I'm Stephanie Officer. What will it take to get a deal to end the war with Iran? ABC's Ian Pannell.
13: A senior U.S. official telling ABC News a potential interim agreement would see the reopening of the Strait of Hormuz, a lifting of the U.S. blockade, and a commitment from the Iranians to negotiate the removal of their stockpile of highly enriched uranium.
12: Two major announcements from the Vatican Monday. ABC's Tom Sufi-Burridge.
14: Pope Leo warning world leaders to install safeguards for some of AI technology's most disruptive effects.
15: I hear very troubling accounts of algorithms that can block access to healthcare, employment, and security on the basis of data tainted by prejudice and injustice.
16: Pope Leo also making an historic apology today for the role the Holy See played in legitimizing slavery and for having failed to condemn it for centuries.
12: This is ABC News. Memorial Day ended up being a washout for millions of Americans, and flash flood threats persist into Tuesday for a half dozen southern states.
17: Torrential rain around New York City saturating the ground, taking down trees onto cars and homes. In Tennessee, school officials in Williamson County are defending their decision to continue graduation ceremonies Thursday despite this deluge. Nearly 30 Boy Scouts from Northern Virginia on a canoe trip took refuge on a riverbank after some of them capsized. First responders got them and their parents out of the swollen river.
12: ABC's Gio Benitez. Composer, leader, and saxophonist Sonny Rollins has died. Rollins' family announced his death on social media. The pioneering jazz artist has a career stretching back to the 1940s with a celebrated record library that includes A Night at the Village Vanguard and his most famous St. Thomas from Saxophone Colossus. Sonny Rollins was 95. I'm Stephanie Officer, ABC News.
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18: Are you a parent who feels guilty about screen time?
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19: 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FOMOsynthesis.
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19: a zombie that bites other zombies, and then the zombies take over the world, and then fly to space and live on the moon, and fly in rocket ships on planets with loads of candy.
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9: 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I was scrolling through my phone the other day, and I opened up the Awaken 180 app, and I saw all my numbers from last year and what I was able to accomplish, down 30-plus pounds in just 7 weeks. 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
1: ABC News, I'm Stephanie Officer. What will it take to get a deal to end the war with Iran? ABC's Ian Pannell.
2: A senior U.S. official telling ABC News a potential interim agreement would see the reopening of the Strait of Hormuz, a lifting of the U.S. blockade, and a commitment from the Iranians to negotiate the removal of their stockpile of highly enriched uranium.
1: Two major announcements from the Vatican Monday. ABC's Tom Sufi-Burridge.
3: Pope Leo warning world leaders to install safeguards for some of AI technology's most disruptive effects.
4: I hear very troubling accounts of algorithms that can block access to healthcare, employment, and security on the basis of data tainted by prejudice and injustice.
5: Pope Leo also making an historic apology today for the role the Holy See played in legitimizing slavery and for having failed to condemn it for centuries.
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9: ABC News, I'm Stephanie Officer. What will it take to get a deal to end the war with Iran? ABC's Ian Pannell.
10: A senior U.S. official telling ABC News a potential interim agreement would see the reopening of the Strait of Hormuz, a lifting of the U.S. blockade, and a commitment from the Iranians to negotiate the removal of their stockpile of highly enriched uranium.
9: Two major announcements from the Vatican Monday. ABC's Tom Sufi-Burridge.
11: Pope Leo warning world leaders to install safeguards for some of AI technology's most disruptive effects.
12: I hear very troubling accounts of algorithms that can block access to healthcare, employment, and security on the basis of data tainted by prejudice and injustice.
13: Pope Leo also making an historic apology today for the role the Holy See played in legitimizing slavery and for having failed to condemn it for centuries.
9: This is ABC News. Memorial Day ended up being a washout for millions of Americans, and flash flood threats persist into Tuesday for a half dozen southern states.
14: Torrential rain around New York City saturating the ground, taking down trees onto cars and homes. In Tennessee, school officials in Williamson County are defending their decision to continue graduation ceremonies Thursday despite this deluge. Nearly 30 Boy Scouts from Northern Virginia on a canoe trip took refuge on a riverbank after some of them capsized. First responders got them and their parents out of the swollen river.
9: ABC's Gio Benitez. Composer, leader, and saxophonist Sonny Rollins has died. Rollins' family announced his death on social media. The pioneering jazz artist has a career stretching back to the 1940s with a celebrated record library that includes A Night at the Village Vanguard and his most famous St. Thomas from Saxophone Colossus. Sonny Rollins was 95. I'm Stephanie Officer, ABC News.
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15: A bill is working in the Ohio Senate that will require bars and restaurants across the state to have drink testing devices and strips for their customers. It's co-authored by Coleraine Township's Louis Blessing III and Bill DeMora of Columbus, requiring signage to advertise said devices and testing taking under 5 minutes. These strips would detect any potential drugs inside a drink, but the 10 of the most common identified. It's currently in a Senate committee. We learned more about the train derailment up in Miamisburg Saturday morning. It happened on the tracks near Riverview between State Route 725 and Linden Avenue before 10:30. Police Chief Mike Bram telling WHIO Ohio, that a tree was across the train tracks, forcing the conductor to hit the brakes. It's still unknown why the empty boxcars left the tracks. No injuries were reported. CSX and MPD continue to investigate. A St. Mary's man gets a decade in prison for sexual contact with a minor. Hector Hernandez was a bus driver for St. Mary's Schools when the incidents occurred, none taking place on school grounds. A plea deal in March got rid of 11 other charges as he pled guilty to sexual battery and unlawful sexual conduct with a minor, with Hernandez now classified as a Tier 3 sex offender. And a beloved fourth grade teacher and former college basketball standout has died. Shaker Heights City Schools confirming Lomond Elementary School teacher Najee Hardaway passed away at the age of 26. Superintendent Dr. David Glasner mourned Hardaway as an outstanding educator who cared deeply for our students. He helped the Shaker Heights Red Raiders to a district championship his senior year, then played collegiately at the College of Worcester, also helping the Fighting Scots to a league championship in 2023. Lomond Elementary will be closed today, and counseling will be available for members of the community. A cause of death wasn't revealed. I'm Lee Mowen.
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1: ABC News, I'm Stephanie Officer. What will it take to get a deal to end the war with Iran? ABC's Ian Pannell.
2: A senior U.S. official telling ABC News a potential interim agreement would see the reopening of the Strait of Hormuz, a lifting of the U.S. blockade, and a commitment from the Iranians to negotiate the removal of their stockpile of highly enriched uranium.
1: Two major announcements from the Vatican Monday. ABC's Tom Sufi-Burridge.
3: Pope Leo warning world leaders to install safeguards for some of AI technology's most disruptive effects.
4: I hear very troubling accounts of algorithms that can block access to healthcare, employment, and security on the basis of data tainted by prejudice and injustice.
5: Pope Leo also making an historic apology today for the role the Holy See played in legitimizing slavery and for having failed to condemn it for centuries.
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3: I'm Maria Bartiromo, and this is the Fox Business Report.
4: Wall Street finishing last week on a high note. The Dow scoring its ninth record close in 2026. The Dow jumping 294 points, S&P rising 28, NASDAQ gaining 51. Brian Belsky, CEO at Humillus Investment Strategies, is optimistic about the job market along with the economy.
18: In terms of employment, I mean, we have been an employment juggernaut in the United States, and that's going to continue. AI is not going to steal jobs. In fact, we can build a case that AI is going to build jobs. And we believe that the efficiency of the United States market in terms of fundamentals continues to reign supreme.
4: AutoZone, Champion Homes, and Zscaler scheduled to release their quarterly earnings reports Tuesday. Also slated to be released is the Conference Board's Consumer Confidence Index for May. And that's your Fox Business Report. I'm Laura Cantor, invested in you.

0: act, work with Mike Lee in the Senate and support the talking filibuster and efforts to get this done. What I can't do is I can't force other senators to vote the way I vote, but I certainly support it. And in a normal world, in a world where Trump derangement syndrome isn't the dominant force in the Democratic Party, this would not be controversial. I mean, voting, requiring American citizenship or requiring a photo ID at the polls, I mean, that enjoys broad bipartisan support in every poll I've ever seen. So I support the effort to get this done, and I'm committed to doing that. I said I'd even be open to revisiting the filibuster and how it actually operates under these circumstances. But there's a lot of misinformation out there, and people, a lot of grifters who are trying to get famous and raise money, claiming that I'm opposed to the president's agenda. And I think that's caused some confusion with the president himself, but I've been supportive.
1: Well, we'll see where this race goes. It's certainly one that the entire country is watching. Senator, thank you for taking time with us. Good luck. We'll see how it goes. And you have said, by the way, I think it's worth giving you credit for it. You have said that, hey, this may be shifting and we'll see what the results are, but you will ultimately support that Republican ticket.
0: That's right. Thanks, Griff.
1: All right, Senator. Thank you very much. We'll see what happens. And this is Griff Jenkins filling in on the Brian Kilmeade Show. Don't touch that dial.
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6: Welcome back to Rubber Ducks Warm-Up. Marco Lanave joined by Cleveland Guardians assistant field coordinator for the player development system, Anthony Medrano. Anthony, with the Rubber Ducks for a few days in late May. Anthony, when you come to visit an affiliate like Akron, what are the key things for you in your work with the team?
19: So basically what I come and do is I'll, you know, just come in and check on the staff, make sure everything's going good, and then check with the players, make sure that they're being heard and that they're all just communicating well and stuff like that. But it's mainly just to come, make sure everything's going the proper way.
6: Now, people hear the title field coordinator. What actually goes into that?
19: There's a lot that goes into it. So I basically spring training is one of our biggest jobs is when we go to through spring training. We're helping with the schedule. We're making sure that everything's running smoothly in spring training. We're sending guys up to the big league camp and stuff like that. So there's constant communication with the big league staff, with the minor league staff, and all staff and players in general.
6: Now, you've been part of player development with Cleveland for a couple decades now, I think. What has made Cleveland so successful in a general sense at player development as you've seen it?
19: You know, it's just been from the top. I mean, you know, we care about our people, you know, and, you know, we communicate well together, we learn together, and we strive for excellence. So, you know, it starts with the top, and the way the president, GM, and everyone at the top handles their business, and we kind of go from there.
8: As you try to build that culture from even the earliest levels, the first time guys are getting into the organization, all the way up through to the major league club, how do you guys go about that to keep some consistency and familiarity and tell people this is the Guardians way?
19: You know, we get them early. And we start a foundations is basically what we do when we first get them. And, you know, we teach them about our culture. We teach them about who we are as the Guardians and what we do and what we expect. So when they first come into the organization, its foundation is one of the biggest things that we are really consistent with.
8: To touch on a couple of players who recently got promoted from Akron, first of all, Angel Henao, a player who was from the Dominican Republic, made it up to AA last year, and now earned the promotion to AAA. What have you noticed about his journey to this point, and what's getting him now one step from the major leagues?
19: You know, I got to meet Henao when he was 15, 16, even before he signed, you know, so it was really cool to get to see that progress. And, you know, you see a skinny little kid as he comes in, and then, you know, as he grows and matures and fills into his body, you know, and then you see the development, you know, where there was a lot of work to be done, and our player development staff did a really good job with him, and they just kept on pushing, and very happy for him.
8: What would you say is the biggest difference for him maybe over the last 2 years or so, because he had that success at the single A levels and then worked through the injury, and now he's maturing to go up to AAA?
19: You know what, it's just being around the game. You know, he got a chance to go play winter ball and got a chance to go see how like other major league players go about their business in winter ball, and he's just grown so much over the years, and it's been really pleasant to see.
8: How has he maintained the ability to continue switch hitting and the challenge that that is?
19: He works hard. I mean, he really works hard at both sides. You know, there's times when he's like, man, I wish I could just stay to one, but he continues to work hard at it, and you know, just like Jose Ramirez in our big league club, you know, it's tough because you got to work on both sides.
8: As you see him again, one step from the major leagues, what can you glimpse of what he could be at the major league level still?
19: Well, our hopes is he could be all-star shortstop at some point, and really help the team win. I mean, the ultimate goal is to win a World Series, and hopefully he could be one of those pieces that helps us do that.
8: That's Cleveland Guardians assistant field coordinator Anthony Medrano. I'm Marco Lanave, and this is Rubber Ducks Warm-Up.
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6: 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The Rubber Ducks opening a six-game homestand at 717 Credit Union Park. Alongside Jim Clark, I'm Marco Lanave. And now it's time for the First Energy starting lineups for this Education Day. Jim?
20: And for Richmond, Cox, who's batting 418, leads off in right field. Harbor is in left field. Davidson's in center. Zaccone is the third baseman. Ceballos at first. Ahuna's the shortstop. Sugasti catching. Hanchi will DH. And Velasquez at second base. And on the hill is righty Tristan Rehling. He's 1-0 on the year. He's a 6'4", 213, 25-year-old right-handed pitcher. For the Rubber Ducks on this really beautiful Tuesday, Chirillo leads off in center, Fox at first, Antunes in left, Cozart is catching, Mitchell's in right, Lampe will DH, Mooney's at shortstop, Knapchek at second, Devers at third base, and on the hill is right-hander Justin Campbell. Campbell 6-5, or 6'5", 227, 25 years old. This is fourth double-A start. Did work against the Squirrels back in Richmond on the 8th of May. What a story. 3 years missing, but he's back this year, and he's strong and ready to go. Just a great day for baseball in downtown Akron. We'll come back with the first pitch next on the 717 Credit Union and Rock Entertainment Sports Networks.
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20: You know, Campbell has been quite the story. He missed 23, 24, and 25 with injuries of the right elbow, UCL surgery last year, but this year he's back and he's pitching well. Campbell for the Rubber Ducks, start number four, 0-1 with a fine 1.69 ERA. He's worked in 10 and two-thirds innings, allowing two runs on five hits, fanning 12 and walking seven. Fastball, slider, and changeup out of Oklahoma State, a CBA rounder in 22. And Campbell makes his fourth start against Richmond back on the 8th and May, had a no decision going four innings. He blanked him on a couple of hits. And then Wednesday lost at Harrisburg, going four, giving up two runs on three hits. He fanned four and walked three. Justin Campbell gets that baseball today.
6: Campbell is seeing the squirrels, as Jim mentioned, for a second time. And on his last start against the Harrisburg Senators, he was tagged with his first runs allowed in Double-A. So good numbers so far in what is his first affiliated season after the 3 years without pitching for an affiliate. And the tall right-hander ranked as the number 22 prospect in the Guardians minor league system, according to MLB Pipeline. He'll face the Squirrels, top three in the order, Jonah Cox, Parks Harbor, Bo Davidson in the top of the first. Cox, the league's leading hitter in average OPS and slugging as well. He fouls the first pitch back at 11:07 Eastern Daylight Time in downtown Akron, Ohio.
20: It's 73, partial sunshine, no breeze, just a great day for all these kids on hand today.
6: Ready to right-handed hitter, 0-1 from Campbell. Fouled first base side, strike two. Jonah Cox, right-handed hitting right fielder, 24 years old, born in Louisville, Colorado. He was traded from the Oakland A's to the Giants 2 years ago. The pitch, routed foul first base side. It remains 0-2.
20: Well, not much Cox is not done. He steals bases, he runs well, doubles and triples and homers. He's the package, it looks like.
6: And he has gone into the leadoff spot with the promotion of Scott Bandura, whom we saw the last time the Ducks played the Squirrels. The 0-2, swing foul to the backstop, still two strikes on Cox.
20: Well, they give him all of left field practically, and a huge chunk of center to sticky Cox going the other way as he reaches for those last two pitches.
6: 0-2, slow chopper up the third baseline, charging Devers. Third baseman throws, not in time. Cox beats it out for an infield hit, his league-leading 60th hit of the season, leads off the ballgame.
20: That's how you bat 418.
6: And like you mentioned, Jim, great speed upon the bases now with Cox at first. He has stolen 25 bases, most in the Eastern League this year. Parks Harbor bats from the right side. Left fielder hitting 327 to start the year for the Squirrels. Campbell sets his first pitch. Missed outside, a fastball at 92, ball one. Parks Harbor rated a top Giants prospect. He was traded from the Yankees to the Giants at the deadline last year. 1-0. Swing and a miss. Slider for strike one. Harbor six home runs so far this season for the Squirrels. He hit one against the Rubber Ducks in the series in Richmond 3 weeks ago. Cox leads from first. Campbell sets. Pickoff to first. Back with a dive goes Jonah Cox. Jake Fox is playing first base for the Ducks today. Christian Knapcheck at second. Alex Mooney at short. Jose Devers at third. Jacob Cozart catching. In the outfield, Wilfredo Antunes in left. Jason Churio in center. And Nick Mitchell in right. Runner goes as the pitch is outside. Throw down to second. Tagged by Knapcheck. Not in time. Oh, they do point the runner to second. The base umpire, David Sabal, was pointing at the runner as if to mention the tag, but I misinterpreted that. It's a steal for Cox, his 26th of the season.
20: You knew he was going once Campbell went to first base unsuccessfully.
6: The 2-1. Harbor swings through it. The slider outside edge. Strike two.
20: It's like an open door for runners. Once they make that first move and you run well, you're going almost within two pitches every time.
6: And I know you talked with Alex Mooney during the last homestand about how the runners have that great advantage once that pickoff is completed. Campbell's 2-2. In the dirt, a slider, ball three. A full count to Harbor now. On deck is Bo Davidson. A walk would put two on with nobody out here in the top of the first. Scoreless game, Ducks and Squirrels. Campbell sets, looks at second, the 3-2. Slow chopper, third base side, foul. Still a full count to Harbor. The Squirrels come in as the best offense in the Eastern League. A 290 team batting average, and they have scored a league-high 296 runs. Campbell looks at second, the 3-2. Strike three called. Outside edge with a fastball at 94. Campbell gets his first strikeout, and what a good pitch. He catches Harbor looking with the heater on the outside edge. So one away. Campbell, 13 strikeouts in 11 innings so far in AA. Bo Davidson now, left-handed hitting center fielder. With Cox at second, one down. The pitch. Davidson grounds it past Campbell on the mound. Mooney ranging left. The shortstop fires to first in time to get Davidson. Cox moving to third base, but now two are out.
20: You know, nice play ranging to the right side of the infield that time by Alex. Wasn't a real hard hit ball either, but it made the play look relatively easy that time, as he normally does.
6: Mooney, the second-year rubber duck. We've seen him second, third, and short. And as he mentioned a couple of weeks ago, he's comfortable at any of those three because he's played so much at each now. Charlie Zaccone bats and takes strike one, a fastball inside half from Justin Campbell. It's 0-1. Scoreless game, top of the first. Rubber Ducks and Richmond flying the Squirrels. Game one of six this week. Campbell sets his 0-1. Foul to the net, strike two. Charlie Zaccone hitting 280 to start the year. He's tied for seventh in the Eastern League with 11 doubles. Zaccone, born in Oak Lawn, Illinois, 25 years old. Left-handed hitter against the righty Campbell. Cox at third. The pitch popped up. Foul ground, third base side. Devers drifting over near the line. He's got it. And Campbell works a scoreless first, stranding a runner at third. Richmond does not score. Akron to bat next. Rubber Ducks baseball presented by 717 Credit Union and on Rock Entertainment Sports Network.
0: Athletes wanted. 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
6: Bottom of the first, no score. Akron Rubber Ducks and Richmond Flying Squirrels. Right-hander Tristan Vreeling taking the hill for Richmond. 6'4", 217 pounds, 25 years old, and born in Idaho. The right-hander was in the Yankees organization, traded last year at the deadline over to the San Francisco Giants. He'll face Jason Churio, left-handed batting center fielder, to start the Rubber Ducks order. The pitch. That's over for a called strike. It's 0-1 on Churio. Vreeling, fastball, curveball, changeup, and slider for the right-hander. Strikes out nine batters per nine innings. He comes set. 0-1. Missed down and in. Ball one, fastball. One ball, one strike. Walks about 5.5 per nine. One decision on the season, that was two starts ago, a win at Erie on May 12th. He sets the 1-1. Breaking ball, swing and a miss. Strike two to Churio. Jason Churio, 21 years old, a switch hitter. He has played in seven games so far in AA, has eight hits, and has a five-game hitting streak. The set, Vreeling offers 1-2. Line drive, base hit to left field for Jason Churio. Make the hitting streak six games for the Guardians' number 11 prospect. Churio's leadoff single brings up Jake Fox, who took over the leadoff spot in Churio's absence, and with Nick Mitchell getting a rest in game two of the doubleheader Sunday. So Fox has had some time higher in the order now, hitting at 300 for the year. Left-handed batter against the righty Vreeling. The pitch. Strike one, a cutter on the outside edge from Vreeling. No balls and one strike. Vreeling is seeing the Rubber Ducks for the fourth time in his career. No decision so far. His 0-1. Ball one outside. Fastball at 94. A ball and a strike. His best against the Ducks came May 6th at CarMax Park in Richmond. He shut out Akron for five innings. Struck out four. Walked one. Gave up just two hits. His 1-1. Missed outside with a cutter. Ball two. Jake Fox mentioned a 300 average on-base percentage of .449 for Fox. That is the best on the Rubber Ducks active roster. For the second-year Rubber Duck, who's picked up first base defensively this year. Vreeling sets, pickoff to first. Back with the dive goes Churio. Fox had originally been drafted as an infielder from Lakeland Christian High School in Florida, third round 5 years ago. But early in his pro career at single A, he was moved to the outfield. Vreeling offers 2-1. Breaking ball, ball three, up and away. And Fox this season, because the Rubber Ducks had so many outfielders here, and still do. Fox is one of seven listed outfielders on the Rubber Ducks roster. He started at working at first base the final week of spring training. And with the promotion of Ralphie Velasquez a week ago, Fox taking over most of the first base duties. Vreeling deals 3-1. Missed low for ball four. A walk to Fox. Churio was off with the pitch. But a free pass to Jake Fox, who has drawn 27 walks on the season, second most on the club. And there are two on with nobody out in the bottom of the first. Wilfredo Antunes, a golden opportunity here. Left-handed hitting left fielder against the right-hander Vreeling. No score, bottom of the first.
8: Ducks and Flying Squirrels. The pitch on Tunez pops it up off the end of the bat. Shallow center, Davidson in. He makes the catch. One gone. Defensively for the Flying Squirrels today in the series opener, Parks Harbor starts in left field. Bo Davidson, who made that catch in center. Jonah Cox in right. Charlie Zaccone at third base. Maui Ahuna at short. Diego Velasquez plays second. Sabine Ceballos at first base. And Adrian Sugasti catches Tristan Vreeling. One out, Jacob Cozart, the hitter. Left-handed batting catcher against the righty. Churio at second, Fox at first. The pitch. Missed up high. The cutter from Vreeling for ball one. Cozart 2-for-3 with a double against Vreeling in his career. The 1-0. Fastball, strike one, outside half. One ball, one strike on Jacob Cozart. Cozart drafted out of NC State. Joined the Ducks late last season for the final month. The 1-1. Drops in for a strike. That slow breaking ball from Vreeling, strike two to Cozart. Has had a little bit stronger month of May for the Ducks, although just one hit in Harrisburg last week. The 1-2. Swing foul off the catcher Sugasti, and the count remains a ball and two strikes. Hitting coach Jordan Becker talking with us on Rubber Ducks warm-up over the weekend mentioned how Cozart did work in the offseason and has improved his bat speed considerably, leading to some more power. He has three home runs in the early part of the season. Vreeling sets. Offers 1-2. Chopper up the first baseline, foul. Still a ball and two strikes on Cozart. Cozart already praised for his defensive work. Began his pro career the summer he was drafted 2 years ago with High A Lake County. Played with the Captains for about a full year. Then joining the Rubber Ducks last season. Vreeling looks at second. Another 1-2. Strike three called. Bottom rail of the zone. The cutter from Vreeling. His first strikeout. Two gone in the first.
7: Well, good pitch right at that bottom, as you mentioned. Maybe Jacob looking for something else.
8: So with two outs, two still aboard, Nick Mitchell up from the left side. Bats against the righty Vreeling. Outfield shades him to left. The set first pitch. Strike one. Fastball inside edge. It's 0-1. Drew Buffelli, the crew chief, calling balls and strikes today. Cass Cousins at first, David Sabal at third. Those are the umpires for this six-game series. Vreeling sets his 0-1. Curve called strike two, top of the zone. It's 0-2.
7: Drew's a little delayed in raising that right hand. Not a whole lot, but just enough where you have to watch.
8: Mitchell in a two-strike hole. Vreeling deals. Chopped foul at home plate. Still two strikes on Nick Mitchell. Tristan Vreeling was actually a lifelong San Francisco Giants fan, although he was drafted by the Yankees. Vreeling born in Lewiston, Idaho. Moved to Coeur d'Alene, Idaho, and then to Kennewick, Washington with his family growing up. Is 0-2. Fastball, high ball one. One ball and two strikes to Nick Mitchell. Went to high school, did Vreeling in Washington, was a conference pitcher of the year, also played in the outfield. He played basketball and football growing up. Vreeling deals 1-2. Missed outside, ball two. Came with the harder cutter that time. Then Vreeland went to Gonzaga University. The Yankees drafted him 4 years ago in the third round. Vreeland looks at second, deals 2-2. Ball three, up and away with a fastball. Vreeland and his catcher Sugasti thought maybe they had strike three there, but now the count is full. So Churio at second and Fox at first will be leaving on the 3-2 pitch from Vreeland with two outs. Outfield shades to left. Vreeland sets the payoff pitch. Curveball, ball four upstairs, a walk to Mitchell, and the bases are loaded.
7: Did not miss by much, but he did miss on those last two pitches. Now a chance to break out early now against this run-scoring bunch.
8: And a key position in this game with the bases full, two outs. The pitching coach, Paul Oseguera, trots out to the mound to talk with Vreeland and the catcher, Sugasti. Union Home Mortgage welcomes you home to 717 Credit Union Park, presenting all Rubber Ducks home games this season. The Rubber Ducks continue the homestand 6:35 tomorrow and Thursday, 7:17 on Friday, 7:05 on Saturday, and then Sunday at 1:05 for the Ducks and Squirrels. Their final meeting here in the first half, so the final chance for the Ducks to actively gain ground against the Richmond Flying Squirrels. Joe Lampe, the batter, DH up from the left side. Vreeland sets and delivers. Cutter, ball one up high. One ball, no strikes to Lampe. Scoreless game, bottom of the first. Lampe, men in scoring position this year, hitting at an even 200. Bats against Vreeland, the righty, was walked two in the inning, 1-0. Drops in, strike one, inside edge, the curveball, 1-1 to Lampe. Jason Churio at third base. He began the inning with a base hit to left. Jake Fox at second drew a walk. Nick Mitchell also walked. He's at first. Lampe requests time and steps out. Key spot in the bottom of the first as the Ducks try and do damage against Vreeland, who had shut them out in Richmond 3 weeks ago. Outfield shades to left, the 1-1. Down low, fastball, ball two to Lampe.
7: They do have pin activity.
8: Right-hander getting loose for the Squirrels as Vreeland tries to battle out of the first. He is 2-1. Missed inside with a fastball, ball three. And now Lampe in control at three balls and a strike. And he can be choosy here.
7: Shane Rodemaker's in that pen.
8: And Vreeland needs to come over the plate here, or it's a run for the Ducks. The righty sets. Deals 3-1. Breaking ball. Strike two. Hard at the plate. Dropped it into Lampe. Kind of that slower curve from Vreeland. He's been able to land it a couple of times. And now the merry-go-round will go on a 3-2, two-out pitch from Vreeland to Lampe. Bottom of the first, no score, the pitch. Strike three called on the outside edge. A backdoor breaking ball from Vreeland gets his second strikeout. And while loading the bases, he denies the Ducks a score in the bottom of the first. We go to the second, scoreless in Akron. 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
6: No score, top of the second. Akron and Richmond at 717 Credit Union Park. Sabine Ceballos leads off the second. Campbell's first pitch. Strike one, a fastball outside half. 90 on the heater from Justin Campbell. He throws a fastball, slider, and changeup. Now his 0-1 to Ceballos. Missed outside, ball one with a slider, a ball and a strike. Campbell out of Oklahoma State, where he was not only a pitcher, a hitter as well, his 1-1. Breaking ball, missed away, ball two. He was actually a finalist in 2021 for the National Two-Way Player of the Year. The pitch, swing and a foul tip on the curveball. Strike two to Ceballos. He was among a few players at Oklahoma State through the years who have been noted two-way performers. The 2-2 from Campbell popped up shallow left field. Antunes looking into the sun. He's got the shades on, puts it away. Ceballos is the first out in the top of the second. Scoreless game, Rubber Ducks and Flying Squirrels, game one of this six-game set. But even before Nolan McClain, Carson Beng were two-way prospects at Oklahoma State, it was Campbell, a finalist for the John Olerud Award for the nation's best two-way player 5 years ago. The pitch swing and a miss on the curveball to Maui Ahuna. Strike one. Campbell has retired four in a row since the leadoff single in the first, the 0-1. Bounced in the dirt. Curveball. Ball one to Ahuna. Left-handed batting shortstop, Maui Ahuna, ranked as the Giants' number 20 prospect by MLB Pipeline, and he takes a slider high, ball two. Ahuna played his first series against the Ducks 3 weeks ago, three hits, including a homer. The pitch, chopper to the right side, second baseman Knapchek has it. Throws to first, a short toss to retire Ahuna. Two gone in the top of the second. So Campbell then focusing on pitching. The Guardians selected him with the 37th overall pick back in 2022. Their first round pick that year, Chase DeLauder. Their second round pick, Parker Messick. Both now up with the Guardians. Campbell to Sugasti. Curve, ball one up high. No score, top of the second, Akron and Richmond. Campbell brings the 1-0. Fouled off first base side. A ball and a strike now to Sugasti. Sunshine over downtown Akron after it had been a rainy couple of days over the past week or so. 1-1 from Campbell. Slider, strike two, lower outside corner. It's a ball and two strikes. And rain impacted all of the Eastern League. The Ducks in Harrisburg had to play a doubleheader Sunday. Campbell's 1-2. Sugasti fouls it off, first base side in the air. Up onto the roof of the J.W. Dodato Electric suite level. Still a ball and two strikes on Sugasti. Base is empty, two down, top of the second. Campbell rocks and fires. Ball two, slider down and away. Two balls, two strikes. Rubber Ducks are 16-5 at this ballpark this year, while the Squirrels, 12-8 on the road. 2-2. This low curve from Campbell, ball three, and the count is full to Sugasti. Richmond had a tremendous home field advantage at CarMax Park to start the year. The 3-2. Sugasti drills it high to left field. Antunes sprinting straight back onto the track, reaches up, it hits off the base of the wall. Antunes scrambles after it in left field. Sugasti stops after turning at second with a two-out double. Sugasti lifting his seventh double of the season. Now stands in scoring position for the Squirrels. He got a slider inner half of the plate from Campbell and got good lift on it over the head of Antunes.
7: Did not quite get enough, but boy, he came close.
6: So he's at second, and the batter, Ty Hanchy, left-handed hitting DH, the pitch. Hanchy drills it to right field. Mitchell sprinting back. He looks up. This is high off the wall. It'll score Sugasti. The throw to second by Knapchek. Mooney's tag not in time. Hanchy's hit for a slide as he's got an RBI double, giving Richmond a 1-0 lead in the top of the second. That almost got out as well from Hanchy.
7: That wasn't a bad pitch either. Inside half, a little bit low, just went down and got it and yanked it deep.
6: The fourth double already for Hanchy among his 10 hits with the Flying Squirrels so far, and that was just a few feet below being a home run for Hanchy. 1-0 Squirrels, top of the second. Diego Velasquez, switch hitting batting second baseman. He takes a curve high, ball one. The back-to-back two-out doubles by Sugasti and Hanchy opening the scoring today. Campbell's 1-0. Velasquez pushes a bunt. Third base side of the mound. Devers bare hands. Throws in time at first, ending the inning. The Squirrels get a run on two hits. After an inning and a half, Richmond 1, Akron nothing. 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
0: Athletes wanted. 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
6: Bottom of the second, Akron Rubber Ducks trailing the Richmond Flying Squirrels 1-0. Rubber Ducks back in town for homestand number 5 of the season. Lots of excitement on Education Day at 717 Credit Union Park. Righty Tristan Vreeling back to work for the Ducks faces Alex Mooney leading off the home second. Right on right matchup. First pitch.

0: Giants to the Yankees, 3-2. Swing and a miss. Strike three, fastball upstairs from Vreeling. His third strikeout, one gone in the bottom of the second. 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One out, base is empty, 1-0 Richmond, bottom of the second. Vreeling to Knapchek, fouled off the catcher Sugasti, one strike. Base is empty with one gone. Knapchek starting at second base today. That's been his most frequent position with the Ducks since he joined them last season in mid-August. Occasionally at third also. The 0-1. Strike two. Fastball, lower outside corner. No balls, two strikes to Knapchek. Outfield shades him the other way to left. Infield plays Knapchek to pull. Vreeling's 0-2. Swing and a miss. Strike three. Fastball upstairs. Back-to-back strikeouts for Tristan Vreeling to open the bottom of the second, and three in a row overall.
1: You get that big strikeout to end the inning. Now he seems like he's going to settle in now a little bit.
0: Vreeling dancing out of trouble in the first, and now is on the verge of a 1-2-3 second. Jose Devers, number 9 hole hitter, bats right-handed the pitch. Fouled first base side off the net, strike one. Devers, the 23-year-old third baseman today, has played some short and second for Akron as well. The 0-1. Cutter missed inside, ball one to Devers. Jose Devers, the cousin of San Francisco Giant Rafael Devers. Vreeling sets 1-1. Cutter missed down and away, ball two.
1: His brother was named
0: also Jose. Now, I'm not sure how that works.
1: Especially at the dinner table. Or maybe take the garbage out today. Which one does it?
0: The 2-1. Missed away. A cutter. Ball three. I think there was a similar situation. Some players we've seen come through the Eastern League. I believe Wilmer Flores. There were like three Wilmer Floreses who were all brothers. One who played with the Erie Seawolves, if I'm not mistaken. The 3-1. Time called. Time ran out on Vreeling. A pitch timer violation. An automatic ball four given to Jose Devers. He draws a two-out walk, and the tying run is aboard for Akron in the bottom of the second.
1: The Richmond rally came with two outs and nobody on in the top of the inning.
0: Richmond up 1-0. Jason Churio, switch hitting center fielder, up from the left side, a week removed from his 21st birthday. Bats against Vreeling the pitch. Strike one, fastball, top of the zone. Boy, Vreeling has really tried to hit that top rail of the strike zone to these hitters, it seems like. With both his fastball and that breaking ball. Is 0-1. Strike two again, top of the zone to Churio. So Jason steps out, requests time from the home plate ump, Buffelli. Now digs back in. Devers represents the tying run. He's at first base. Outfield shades to left. Vreeling 0-2. Missed away. Fastball 93 for ball one. Churio with the base hit back in the first inning extended his hitting streak now at 6 games. Vreeling deals 1-2. Runner takes off. Churio fouls it back. So it stays a ball and two strikes on the Ducks leadoff hitter. Churio Missed a week on the injured list earlier this month with a

0: hamstring strain. That came after just his second game with the Rubber Ducks, playing in Richmond 3 weeks ago. Reeling sets the 1-2. Churio fouls it off over the net, third base side, and stays alive at 1-2. Churio has struck out just 5 times in 29 plate appearances so far. One ball, two strikes from Vreeling. And a spin and throw to first. Devers back with a dive. Richmond up 1-0. Bottom of the second. The Squirrels lead the season series with the Ducks 5-1. Vreeling sets. His 1-2. Missed outside, ball two. Slow breaking ball from Vreeling. It's 2-2. Vreeling being the opener starter today for Richmond. He is also scheduled to start the finale of this series. His 2-2. There goes Devers. The pitch is high for ball three, and a throw to second late. Devers swipes second base. His third steal of the season, and now the tying run in scoring position. It was a curve high for ball three to Churio, so it's a full count. First base open now. Jake Fox waits on deck. Reeling sets his payoff to Churio. High and wide, ball four. The fastball missed. It's the fourth walk already in this, just the second inning for Tristan Vreeling. And now two are on for the Ducks with two outs.
1: For this team, you've got to make them pay for these base on balls early in the ballgame.
0: The Ducks failed to score in the first despite two walks and loading the bases. Now two walks in the second. The tying run at second, go-ahead run at first. The pitch to Fox. Fastball called strike one, top of the zone, 0-1. Again, bullpen activity for the Flying Squirrels. A right-hander loosening.
1: It's Rademacher again.
0: So he has been up back-to-back innings now. The pitch to Fox fouled back. No balls and two strikes.
1: 53 pitches now from the Richmond righty.
0: That's quite a bit. Reeling has gone at least three innings in every start, but he's in danger of not even lasting that long for Richmond today. And the Ducks have been disciplined at the plate. They have not chased pitches out of the zone from Vreeling. It's 0-2 to Fox. The pitch. Poked foul, third base side. Fox staying alive. Still two strikes on Fox, who has walked more than he has struck out. And that's notable in today's game. Players who are able to control the strike zone, an indication there, more walks than strikeouts. Devers walked to start this all with two outs, and it actually came on a pitch timer violation by Vreeling for ball four. Here's 0-2 again. Fox grounds it right side. Backhanded attempt by Ceballos. It rolls under his glove into right field. That scores Devers with a tying run. Churio reaches third, and Fox comes through, getting it in play and getting the Ducks on the board. Now in a 1-1 tie in the bottom of the second.
1: Boy, could not knock that ball down, which would have saved the run scoring at that time for Richmond, but he couldn't do it, and we've got a brand new game.
0: So a two-out rally indeed for the Rubber Ducks. Watching the Stark State College replay, Ceballos tried to make the sliding stop at first, and it would have taken Vreeling covering as well. So Fox aboard. The go-ahead run, Churio, is at third. Wilfredo Antunes, left-handed batting left fielder, has a chance to give Akron the lead. Two outs, bottom of the second. Reeling the righty sets. And the pitch. Strike one, cutter on the outside edge to Antunes. Fox gets credit for an RBI single to tie the game a moment ago. The 0-1. Fox takes off. Swing and a miss on Tunez. Now Fox hung up between first and second. They throw back home as Churio tried to score, but he slides into the tag of Sugasti. That ends the bottom of the second as the Ducks tried the double steal to push across the run, and it failed. It goes 2-6-2 to catch Churio and end the bottom of the second. 1-1 after two. Rubber Ducks Baseball presented by 717 Credit Union and on Rock Entertainment Sports Network.
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0: Akron 1, Richmond 1. As we head to the top of the third, Rubber Ducks at 717 Credit Union Park, hosting the Eastern League leading Richmond Flying Squirrels. First pitch from Justin Campbell, grounded foul by Jonah Cox. Strike one. Ducks tying it with a two-out rally in the bottom of the second. Game-tying single by Jake Fox, and then a double steal attempt in the bottom of the second with two down. Backfired, and the potential go-ahead run thrown out at home plate, Jason Churio. So it remains a 1-1 tie, and Cox, Harbor, and Davidson in this inning for Richmond. Cox swings and misses a fastball. Strike two. Cox had an infield hit to third base back in the first, his league-leading 60th hit of the year, the 0-2. Fought off first base, side out of play. Still a two-strike count on Jonah Cox, who leads the league with a .423 batting average. What a year already for Jonah Cox, leading the minor leagues. The pitch. Strike three called on the slider from Campbell. He picks up his second strikeout. One away, top of the third. The injury report brought to you by the attorneys at Perantonitis and Nolan, your all-star legal team with a reputation for results. Ducks have three right-handed relievers on the IL. Matt Jasek, Zane Morehouse, Alaska Abney. Parks Harbor to the plate. Takes outside a slider, ball one. The Flying Squirrels placing lefty Jack Choate on the IL Sunday as Campbell misses with ball two, low and away with a slider. Also right-handed pitcher Darian Smith, who started part of the last series, 2-0. It's the outside edge, strike one, a changeup from Campbell. Smith on the 7-day injured list also for the Squirrels. Campbell's 2-1. Ball three outside with a fastball. 3-1 on Harbor. Akron 1, Richmond 1, top of the third. Campbell's 3-1. Strike two, fastball, upper outside corner. It's a full count. Bo Davidson waits on deck for the Squirrels. Harbor is strikeout victim his first time. Campbell's payoff. Strike three called. Lower outside corner. Fastball from Campbell. Back-to-back strikeouts open the third for the Ducks starter.
1: And two really good pitches. That top of the zone, then the bottom that time at the knees. He froze him on both.
0: So Campbell getting his third strikeout of the day already. Bo Davidson bats left-handed, grounded to short his first time, and takes inside 1-0 from Justin Campbell. The righty's 1-0. Davidson with a looping fly ball to shallow right. Mitchell glides in, makes the catch, ends a 1-2-3 top of the third. 2.5 complete. Akron 1, Richmond 1. 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
0: Bottom of the third, Akron and Richmond tied one apiece. Right-hander Tristan Vreeling for the Richmond Flying Squirrels continues. He has thrown 57 pitches through the first two innings. He'll face Akron's 3-4-5 hitters, Wilfredo Antunes, leading off in the bottom of the third. First pitch, swing and a miss from Antunes, who was at the plate when the Ducks tried a double steal last inning, and had the go-ahead run thrown out at home. The 0-1. Antunes pops it up to left field. Harbor drifting to his right. He secures it for the first out of the third. Let's pause for station identification on your home for Rubber Ducks Baseball.
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0: From the Audio Technica broadcast booth at 717 Credit Union Park alongside Jim Clark, I'm Marco Lanave. 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Jacob Cozart bats. Freeling's pitch. Strike one. Fastball outside half. It's 0-1. Nathan Grella, our creative services manager, leading the team producing the television side of the Rock Entertainment Sports Network video telecast. The 0-1. Chopper past the mound. The second baseman, Velasquez, fields. Throws in time to retire Cozart. One away in the bottom, or two gone in the bottom of the third. Akron 1, Richmond 1. And with two outs, the base is empty. Nick Mitchell bats against Tristan Vreeling, who had no trouble getting the first two outs last inning and then ran into trouble walking the next two hitters and allowing the game-tying single to Jake Fox. Mitchell, a walk already today. The pitch. Breaking ball, drops in a strike. Mitchell leading the Rubber Ducks now with 31 bases on balls, third most in the Eastern League. The pitch. Mitchell takes outside. Ball one. Richmond and Akron both scoring a run in the second inning. Vreeling sets 1-1. Fouled off third base side. Strike two on Nick Mitchell. Mitchell, the first year Rubber Duck. Strong last homestand. Seven hits against Chesapeake with five walks and five runs batted in also. The 1-2. Popped up to shallow left. Harbor drifting in near the line. He's got it. That ends a 1-2-3 third for Tristan Vreeling. After three, Akron 1, Richmond 1. Rubber Ducks Baseball presented by 717 Credit Union and on Rock Entertainment Sports Network.
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1: Clark, Mark Lanabe, and Jim Fander with us in this 1-1 game, the Akron Gym, and there's a ball load of Zinconi. And Jim, you have food on the way.
20: Well, food is on the way. It's one of those exciting days where you've got lots of kids to navigate through the concourse because it's Education Day, and so the food is on the way.
1: And this is a day that I know you guys. It doesn't just roll in and become an Education Day overnight.
20: No, this is one, there's a lot of preparation. There is, you know, now back in the day, guys, we used to get to the ballpark at 5 in the morning
1: and
20: to
1: wrap
20: hot dogs. Yes, we don't do that anymore.
21: Thank goodness.
20: Yeah, absolutely.
21: I've done enough
20: to everybody.
1: Little fly ball to center. That ball will be caught in center by Chorio for the out, leadoff man gone. And now with the day of everything new, things are much easier.
20: Yeah, they are, and I think it's a lot easier. You get the kids in, you get them fed. They actually, we hand them the food when they come into the ballpark, and it makes everything a lot easier. That way you don't have to leave the seats when, you know, teachers have to walk the kids all over the place. It just makes things a lot easier to get to their seats and be able to enjoy the game.
1: Ceballos fouls it back. He flies to left, and this is normally not the ideal time for the education day because the last week of school, but you've got lots of kids out here today.
20: Yeah, we had a really weird schedule this year. So, you know, just because of the way testings fell, that the only time we had a chance to do it was right before Memorial Day, right after Memorial Day.
1: Ground ball, third base, easy play. Devers, two up and two down. And testing makes everything different. It seems to change every year, and you have to worry about spring break, Easter testing to fit these days in now.
20: Yeah, you really do. And you remember, Jim, we used to do five. We were the first team in all of minor league baseball to do five education days that start at 10:30 in the morning. Now we're doing one that starts at 11.
1: Here's Ahuna, who grounded out to second base, his only at-bat today. And there's little Tapper, third base, swinging bunt. Devers throws, and he can't get him. That is a hit. So swinging bunt single for Ahuna, who's one for two today. That's the fourth hit for you. Now, this is your final Rubber Duck Education Day.
20: It is. It is. It's really hard to believe, guys. I had to pinch myself as I walked in through the gates this morning. But just one of my favorite days. You have kids that come in. This is kind of what they've been looking forward to all season long, all school year long. And they get a chance to enjoy a game with their classmates. And then maybe hopefully bring mom and dad back to another game later this summer.
1: Big Lee not going. Sugasti takes a strike from Justin Campbell. And you have the pineapple coming today.
20: It is. The Terry Akron Pineapple Bowl. One of my favorites of that we've done that is a little bit healthy for you, which is good. So we have so many of those caloric creations. This one's made in a pineapple. It's got to be good for you.
1: A little bit healthy, right? That's kind of a way to sneak into that a little bit.
20: No one ever wants to talk about the fruit and the wraps and the salads that we offer. Everybody wants to talk about these crazy, caloric creations.
1: Sugasti doubled and scored the Richmond run in this 1-1 game in the fourth. Campbell deals. Outside corner call, strike three. Jim, hang on. The chicken's coming. And we have played 3.5 today. Richmond won. The Ducks won on the 717 Credit Union and Rock Entertainment Sports Network.
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1: Well, top of the fourth, 1-1 ball game. Lampy, Mooney, and Napchek will face Vreeling, who is at 65 pitches. But he's still hanging in there. Lampy took a third strike, but the bases full back in the first today. Akron, two base hits. Richmond has four. High drive, but foul to right. And Jim, explain everything in that bowl you're holding.
20: Oh, this is the best, right? And it is so hard to sit here and just smell it before we had a chance to talk about it. This is the Terry Akron Pineapple Bowl, presented by WAKR, and it benefits the Salvation Army. And I'll tell you what, this thing is loaded with white meat chicken, white rice, teriyaki glaze, and chunks of pineapple that have been chopped in and put back into the pineapple bowl.
1: It looks awfully good. We had that last year up here. I've had it in the park before when family brought it up. Lampe stands in the outfield to left. Right-hander deals. Little ground ball foul. And this is another of the specialties that is not for one person.
20: No, no. Meant to be shared. This is one of our original extreme food items. We introduced it in the 2015 season, so not quite from the very beginning, but it's just a definite fun talking piece, and you're literally eating out of a pineapple.
1: 1-2, lifted to center. In fact, short behind short and short center, caught by Ohuna for the first out. Is this going to Tampa by some chance?
20: You know, you may or may not see stuff. When you have success, you try it out in the minor leagues, and you hope it takes you to the big leagues one day. And, you know, I think you may see some things just like this. But, you know, the Rays have done such a great job in the big leagues as well with some of their food offerings. So it'll be fun to see what we can complement.
1: Here's Alex Mooney. He was a swinging strikeout back in the second for the Ducks today. 1-1 game in the fourth. Swing and a ground ball foul.
20: And I think, Jim, food's become such a big part of the experience. You know, when you come to the ballpark, it's not about getting a hot dog and a beer anymore. I mean, it's a great thing to do, right? But at the same time, it's people have high expectations. They want to be entertained, and they want to have great food. And we do that right here at 717 Credit Union Park.
1: The 0-1 line drive, left field, base hit from Mooney. Akron gets their third hit, the one-out single for Alex.
2: What was the inspiration behind this one, Jim?
20: You know, this is one where, you know, we were looking for something to be a talking piece, and we really started with that screamer, which is that the sundae with 5-pound sundae with 21 scoops of ice cream served in a full-size helmet. And, you know, then we kind of got away from it a little bit, you know, with, you know, a lot of buns. And in this instance, the bowl is actually half of the pineapple. So it's a pineapple that's been hollowed out. They chop the pineapple on the grill, load it back into the pineapple, and you're eating out of the bowl.
1: Knapchek batting takes the ball. They have pen activity once again.
20: But oftentimes you have a lot of great folks. Our executive chef, Amy Rose, who, you know, dreams these items up all winter long, and it's so much fun to see what she brings to life as well.
1: In the air to right, pretty well hit. Back near the track, Cox will catch it. Out number two, back to first goes Alex Mooney. Here's Jose Devers. Is this your favorite?
20: I think this is. I think this one's my favorite. And you know what? The best part about it goes to a good cause. So $1 from every pineapple sold throughout the entire season is donated to the Salvation Army. And, you know, it's a great cause. You can have fun with your food, and then you can raise a lot of money. Last year we raised over $2,000 for the Salvation Army, thanks to a great partnership, Ray Horner and WAKR, and, of course, with the Salvation Army.
1: The local tie makes it great for charities as Devers stands it. Up the middle she goes. Shortstop behind the bag, dives, knocks it down. That's going to be a hit. The third base goes Mooney. He will stop there. So they're on the corners now as Ohuna dove to his left, glanced off of his glove. So Akron two on base now with two outs. Don't get that thing too close now.
20: I'm bringing it closer and closer to you, Jim.
2: Jim, it may be the inning for you to be on here, but it is definitely lunchtime.
20: It is. That's right. That's right. And I think that's what's great about the extreme foods is they are big in size, but they are meant to be shared, meant to be enjoyed. It's not just creating something huge for hugeness' sake. It's really good food.
1: Chorio stands in, looks at a strike with a breaking ball in the outside corner, singled and walked today. And this is a good dinner for someone, or a good huge lunch.
20: It's a big lunch. You may be like George Costanza after this one, and you're asleep under your desk when you come back from lunch.
1: Two on, two outs to pitch. Almost the same spot. One and one. Fox on deck. Mooney's at third. Devers at first. 1-1 game. Fourth inning. Game one of six. We're back on Rock Friday and Saturday this week. Vreeling ready. Here's the 1-1. A little high.
2: And Jim, you always have fun with the names, not only of the item, but where it's found here at the ballpark.
20: Yeah, and so because, and that's a great point, Marco, because of where it was found, a lot of people couldn't find it, you know, and we made it at the Nice to Meet You Grill, which was one of our original extreme foods, but we renamed it to the Pineapple Under the Sea, C being the C for the Cleveland Guardians. And boy, everyone can see it. It's now a pineapple themed stand behind home plate.
1: 2-1, just missing. So 3-1. Now 78 pitches. They've got Peterson on to pin a right-hander. Ben Peterson, they said Rademacher down. Is Devers going? Is not. 3-1 is called. Strike two, full count.
2: Now we know there's somebody who lives in a pineapple under the sea.
20: You'll hear him sung about a lot today. For,
2: that's coming up.
20: Education Day. No, you're right. I think the names are a big part of it, too.
2: Yes.
20: I think that's a lot of fun when you come to the ballpark and you hear it. One of my favorite names was the Notorious P.I.G. We'll get to more of that after this pitch.
1: Here comes the payoff. It is a little bit low. That'll load him up. That is ball four. That is also the fifth walk of the ball game, and maybe the last revealing today.
20: You talk about some of the food items that make it, and you know, like for the Notorious P.I.G., for example, that was such a great idea, but it was something that, you know, maybe didn't really hold as well as some of the other food items. So, and the Notorious P.I.G. was fun. It was an all-pork sandwich. It was pork cutlets that were pounded out, made for the buns, filled with pulled pork, Canadian bacon, some vinegar slaw, and then you had another pork cutlet on top. So really, it was an all-pork sandwich all the time. Man, I'll tell you what, some of these things were great. But again, something that it was great, but maybe for a ballpark, it lasted a year, and then we went on to something else, we retired it, but... That was a fun and delicious retirement.
2: Yeah, you experiment and play with it, that sort of things. Well, what a menu it is now. We got a pitching change, but hey, that's the perfect opportunity for us to showcase and talk some more food.
20: That's right. That's
1: we will
20: right.
1: stay here during the pitching change.
20: Oh, absolutely. Well, I'll bring this over to you, Marco.
2: There we go.
20: I'll let you take
2: get a front row seat for all of our viewers here on Rock Entertainment Sports Network.
20: Yeah, I tell you what, this is one of the best. So, Jim, you had a big bite of the chicken, the teriyaki glaze. So what are your impressions?
1: Sweet, and I love sweet foods. And that just fits the bill. Great flavor to that.
20: I think it's delicious. I think it's one of those things where you see it cooked on the grill, and it's like you have to have it, right? It's like one of those as you walk in the ballpark and you see, or you see somebody walking around with it, and they all, Mom, Dad, how do I get a hold of that? That looks really good. And as a parent, it's like, this is going to be good for you, too. I mean, it's a good offering, you know, and you've got teriyaki glaze, white meat chicken, white rice, and, grilled on the flat top. Then they put it back inside of the pineapple, and it is one of the best things that we do. And, again, hats off to Chef Amy Rose, who, you know, comes up with a lot of these great ideas throughout the entire year.
1: Well, the glaze and the pineapple draw you in. Peterson gets Vreeland, who went 3 2/3, 4 hits, a run as of now. He walked 5. That was the undoing today. Peterson facing Fox, bases full, 1-1 game. Jason walked and singled home a run today, and he looks at the ball outside. Ben Peterson, appearance number 5, no wins or losses, a 3.18 ERA, 9 strikeouts and 5 2/3 for the right-hander. Runners at every base right now with 2 outs. Here's the 1-0, strike called on the outside corner. Where is your bite, Mr. Fander?
20: No, I'm going to take the rest with me. That's, you guys don't understand.
1: That's the good thing.
20: This is where this goes after this segment. So
2: we are literally taking away your lunch.
20: Yeah, you know, it's good, though. It's good. It's meant to be shared, but you may see me under a desk somewhere after this.
1: 1-1, fouled back. It really grabs your attention, and it's kind of makes it tough to stay awake for the ball game when you have that the aroma filling the booth.
20: I apologize.
1: No, it's nothing to apologize for. Devers at third, Mooney at second, Chorios at first.
20: Now, you guys have done a lot of these day games. This is such an important series. How does it affect the teams when they play this early in the morning?
1: I think they like it, to be honest. 1-2, line foul. you get that first game under your belt. You have a little downtime now of almost a day and a half, basically. Yeah. And staff likes that, too, I think.
2: Oh, absolutely.
1: You get the downtime a little bit. 1-2, two outs. Peterson kicks, deals, ground ball, second base. Velasquez gloves, gets him, and the squirrels get out of it. Well, Jim, thanks a million. You'll be coming back on Friday with something else. I know the screamer should probably end your TV season here.
20: I think he's made a play for it. All right, I think so. We'll do it for you, Jim. That sounds great. Thanks for having me.
1: You're welcome. Thank you. We played 4-1-1 game on the 717 Credit Union and Rock Entertainment Sports Networks.
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1: Moving to the top of the fifth inning, Hanchy, Velasquez, and Cox facing Justin Campbell. 1-1 game. That's a little bit high for a ball. Hanchy, he doubled in their run back in that second today after they had back-to-back doubles. Just about got his ball out of here to right. Looks at a strike in the outside corner. You know, just a gorgeous day for the kids on Education Day today. 1-1. Curveball missing. 2-1 to Hanchy. He spent 3 years in Norfolk State collegiately. 2-1 fouled back to our left. And Hanchy signed with the Giants back in 23 as a free agent. At A ball to start the year at Eugene. Here's the 2-2. Missed away, string is out. Born in Virginia, Norfolk. Here's the payoff. Low leadoff walk to start the fifth inning. That is the first walk of the ball game issued by Justin Campbell today. Here's Velasquez. Diego, the shortstop, grounded out to third base, his only at bat today. Richmond team, as we talked about, hitting 290 collectively coming in today. That's almost unheard of in Double-A. Showing bunt, popped it back behind the plate. Velasquez, number 5 prospect, signed as international free agent in 21 by San Francisco. All of last year with Richmond, 70 walks, which was second last year in the Eastern League. Look at first, the 0-1, bunt again, popped it. It is caught at third by Devers, will not throw to first. So Velasquez fails in his bunt attempt. And that's the first out of this fifth inning. Back on top now to Jonah Cox. Singled, stole a base, struck out today. And just what a year he is having. 420, and we're almost in June. Here's the pitch. Missed inside for a ball. You know, Cox, two schools in junior college before going to Oral Roberts for his junior year. First team All-American. 1-0. Swing and a foul to the right. That is out of play. Came in a trade with Oakland 2 years ago. And a high A ball to Eugene last year. Led the league in hits, triples, runs scored, stolen bases with 58. 1-1 runner goes. Throw to second base. It is in time by Plenty. Caught him 2-4. Perfect throw by Akron catcher Cozart. Knapp checked the tag. There's the second out of the inning. Two and one now to Cox. Two outs and nobody on in this 1-1 game in the fifth inning. Right down Main Street, called strike two. Parks Harbor on deck for Richmond. An old friend Mike Sarbaugh now in the Giant organization as a Rover. 2-2. Swing and a ground ball, shortstop. Backhand, Mooney. And he makes the throw, and they got him by an eyelash. Well, the walk does no damage. We played 4.5 today. Richmond 1, Akron 1 on the 717 Credit Union and Rock Entertainment Sports Network.
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1: Moving to the bottom of five, a 1-1 ballgame from the Audio Technica broadcast booth here at 717 Credit Union Park. On Tunez, Cozart and Mitchell facing Peterson. Antunes, two fly balls, 0 for 2 today. Swing and a miss. Reeling goes 3 and 2 thirds, a run on 4 hits. He walked 5, escaping that mostly. And fan 4. Here's the 0-1. Swing and a foul out of play, third base side. And we'll see Tugboat for the Squirrels tomorrow night. Matt Wilkinson, part of the Bailey trade with Cleveland from the Giants. Here's the 0-2. Missed away. 1-2 to Antunes. Well, Matt will be making his third start for Richmond tomorrow night. Here's the 1-2. Swing and a miss. He got him. He chased a cutter away. So the first strikeout for Peterson, first out of the fifth inning. Here's Jacob Cozart. Jay Driver is in the Akron bullpen. Is Campbell going 5 today? Cozart today fanned and grounded out. righty home, over but low for a ball. You know, Jacob just won for his last 16. He's been trying to get on track. Here's the 1-0. There's a strike taken. Well, you know he's going to hit. Left-hand batter. Time here a year ago. The 1-1 missed away. Cozart, 256 in 21 games here a year ago. Well, he caught 30 runners as he takes the ball stealing at Lake County last year before coming to the Rubber Ducks. Out of NC State, he awaits the 3-1. That is called strike two, right down the middle. Full count to Cozart. 1-1 game, bottom half of the fifth inning on this glorious Tuesday. Warm weather is here, folks. I think we finally got over the hump of those cool, rainy days. 3-2. Line drive, that will be in the alley. Backhand play by Davidson. Cozart for two goes in. He is in there with a one-out double. And good job of taking that ball strong the other way that time by Cozart. That low fastball that time. That's his sixth double. And the first hit off of Peterson today. So the go-ahead run stands on second base with only an out. Here's Nick Mitchell. Nick walked, fly to left today. Peterson deals, low and away for a ball. Well, Mitchell just 1 for 12 after that very good homestand. 1 for 12 on Akron's 3-3 road trip in Harrisburg. Here's the 1-1, swinging a ground ball second base. Velasquez gloves in the grass and throws out Nick by an eyelash, and two are gone. Cozart to third base. It's up to Joe Lampe. Joe's 0 for 2 today. Took a third strike with the bases full back in the first inning. Fly to center in the fourth. A Lampe a 2 for 11 trip. Akron came in batting 221 collectively today. The Squirrels a 4.71 ERA as he takes the ball missing inside. Mooney's on deck. 1-1 game, fifth inning, two outs. Jacob Cozart stands at third base after a one-out double. The outfield shades to left for Joe Lampe, swinging a foul back. You know, Joe, third-round pick, Arizona State, 4 years ago by Cleveland. He's been so solid here with the Rubber Ducks. His third year with time at Akron. 1-1, swing and a foul. No cutter that time he got a piece of. Two strikes and a ball. Akron's out hit Richmond today 5-4 in this 1-1 game. Peterson ready at the belt. Now Lampe getting time from Buffelli. Right-hander again. Here's the 1-2. Swing and a tap or foul. Bangs off the Richmond dugout. Yan Rivera, the perfect play at first. Here's the 1-2. Outside corner called strike three. No runs ahead. Akron strands a man to third base. We played five today. Richmond won and Akron won on the 717 Credit Union and Rock Entertainment Sports Network.
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1: Top of six, visit Jacksonville. Pitching change. Jack Jasiak comes off for the Rubber Ducks. Campbell goes 5 today. A run on 4 hits. He walked 1, fanned 4, no decision for Justin. Jasiak for the Rubber Ducks makes appearance number 15, 5-1, a 3.18 ERA. Fastball, curve, slider, and split. Jasiak's fan 28, walking 9 and 22 and 2/3. Parks Harbor leads off and takes the ball a little bit high. Harbor today fanned twice against Campbell. Campbell pitched well today. And it's so great to see him, who's battled through so much, pitching so well now for Akron. Called strike inside corner, taken by Harbor. Well, Harbor, 3 years at Georgia before going to NC State or going to North Carolina. Looks at a ball outside. He came with Vreeling in a deal that brought him here. Swing, a line drive. That will be caught. Reaching up in right field. Nice play by Mitchell for the out. That was sailing on Nick that time, but he caught up with it to get that leadoff man in the sixth inning. Here's Bo Davidson, the center fielder. Bo grounded out to the shortstop and flied to right today. Signed as a non-drafted free agent in 23 by San Francisco. Left-hand batter. Jasiak home. Ground ball first base. Glove then kicked off of Fox and no play. So error on Jake Fox at first. Looked like it caught the ankle that time. Ricocheted back to the right into the outfield. There's the first miscue today on either side. Here's Charlie Zaccone. Now Zaccone fouled out, fly to center today. Holds that bat high, left-hand batter. Looks at a breaking ball. Inside for a ball. Now Zaccone in D3 balled at Wisconsin Stout. Then to Illinois in 23. 1-0, missed away. Nothing wrong with junior college and Division III ball to make your way to Division I. Here's the 2-0. That's a ball missing. Alvarado's in the pen now for the Squirrels. He's a right-hander. Zaccone awaits the 2-1. Swing and a foul to the left. That is out of play. Zaccone, ninth rounder 3 years ago by San Francisco. 25 years old, good size, 6'4", 236. 11 doubles on the year, came in today, batting 280. Look at first. Jasiak 2-2 is outside, string is out to Zaccone. Sabine Ceballos on deck for the Flying Squirrels. 1-1 game, sixth inning. Throw to first, back safely. Davidson, let's see if he goes now. On a 3-2 count, they can't go back over there unless they get him. Not going. That is called strike three. Throw to first base. They got him picked off now. Fox runs him to second. Mooney to the pitcher. There's your play. Strike him out, throw him out, kind of backwards. As it goes 2-3, 6-1 for the caught stealing. The error does no damage. We play 5.

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3: Visit Jacksonville pitching change. Just added to the roster, Christian Alvarado comes on a righty getting Peterson, who went 1 1/3 today, no runs on a hit and two strikeouts. Alvarado signed as a free agent this year out of Venezuela, 6'3", 185. 1-1 game, he will face Mooney, Knapchek, and Devers for Akron. Alex Van Den singled today. Righty home. Strike caught on the inside corner. Alvarado began the year in the Mexican League. Here's the 0-1. Swing and a foul to the right. And Jake Taylor was not his battery mate in the Mexican League, by the way. Alex Mooney holds a bat high. Here's the 0-2. Outside corner, caught him looking, strike three called. Ole fastball that's tailed away that time from Mooney for the out. The first strikeout for Alvarado. Here's Christian Knapchek. Knapchek flied out and fanned today. Right-hander home, swinging a foul back to the left. Both runs came in the second for each team today. That has been it. Here's the 0-1, missed away. 1-1 the Knapchek. The Guardians play tonight. Joey Cantillo goes against Washington at 6:10 on the lakefront. Here's the 1-1, swing and a pop-up foul. That is out of play. One other day game in the EL today in the bottom of three. In Reading, they lead Harrisburg 2-1. Senators one game behind Akron at 7 1/2 games back. 1-2, swing and a tapper foul to the right. One out, nobody on, sixth inning, 1-1 game. Jose Devers on deck. Alvarado, the third Richmond pitcher today. Starters on both teams are gone today. And here's the 1-2. Swing and a ground ball to first. Glove. Ceballos will go himself and win the race by about a step and a half. Three unassisted. Two outs. Sixth inning. And here's Devers. He's walked and scored and singled today. Had a 3-for-15 road trip, which Akron split six games. Jose tapping home plate, right-hand batter. Levels that bat, now holds it high, and levels out again. Here's the pitch. Looks at a strike. Boy, fastball 95 that time from Alvarado. The high set, the 0-1, swing and a foul back and two strikes to Devers. Chorio's on deck for Akron. Well, the Ducks know how big this week is if they want to try to catch Richmond. You come in 7 1/2 games off the pace. Here's the 0-2. Curveball bouncing in. If you can win 4 or 6, you'll pick up 3 games, then you got to have help and just play ball and see what happens.

0: two outs. And the 1-2. Base hit to center off of the bat of Devers. If you're the ball players, you're just thinking pitch to pitch and doing your job. You can't worry about Richmond. Devers on base all three at bats today. Chario's walked twice, singled. He's been on base all three times. Now a six-game hitting streak. He's batting .346. Now this is eighth game with the Rubber Ducks since the call-up. Looks at a ball that missed away. You're not thinking about 7.5 games back. You're thinking about having good at-bats, pitchers, doing your job, hitting spots, getting outs. 1-0. A little high. He checked it. 2-0. Now to Chario with Fox on deck. 1-1 game, sixth inning. Do they send Devers to give Akron a chance to get the lead? 2-0. That's a strike on the outside corner. 2-1 now. He's got a ton of room down that right field line. Here's the 2-1 runner goes, fouled back to the left. He got a fastball about knee high, just about down the middle that time. 2-2 now with two outs. Ducks in the all-white today. Alvarado set again. 2-2, not going, struck him out. Fastball at 95. No runs, a hit. Akron strands their ninth runner today. We played six. Akron won, Richmond won on the 717 Credit Union and Rock Entertainment Sports Network.
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0: Moving to the top of the seventh from the Audio-Technica broadcast booth. It's a 1-1 game. Jim Clark and Marco Lanave from 717 Credit Union Park. Ceballos, Ohuna, and Sugasti facing Jack Jasiak, who worked the sixth inning. Ceballos today, flied out, grounded out. Jasiak deals, looks at a ball. Oh, yeah, it is a ball outside. They're deep in the outfield. 1-0. There's a strike taken. 1-1 to Ceballos. 8 doubles and 6 homers. Here's the 1-1. Caught the inside corner, two ball, two strikes and a ball now. He was signed back in 2019 by San Francisco as an international free agent. Was on the Panama national team growing up. 1-2 is low. We talk about travel baseball and amateur tournaments in Japan, Mexico, Colombia, Nicaragua, and the U.S. Third year here. Here's the 2-2. Ground ball right side. Backhand. Fox gets up, throws, and he got him on a great play. And finally, Jaziak found the back at the last moment for the out. A great play by Fox, diving to his right and made a good throw to Jaziak.
5: A fluid play by Fox over at first. That's a long way for a first baseman to come off that first base line, but he tumbled and got up and threw right in time.
0: And it's probably too far. Whereas Lou Brown would say, great play, but don't do it again. Here's Ahuna. Singled, bounced out. Here's the pitch. Low for a ball. That's a long way to go. Here's the 1-0. Misses for a ball. The Lahuna, Tommy John surgery a year ago. He runs well. 1-1 game, seventh inning. Richmond 12-8 away from their brand new ballpark. Here's the 3-0. That is a strike taken. A good pitch in her half. If he had ideas, that was not a pitch to whack at on 3-0. No wind at all today. Ideal. 3-1. Swing and a miss. Got a fastball by him in 93, and now the string is out. Sugasti on deck. The red shoes of Ahuna. He climbs back in, right on top of the plate. Payoff. Ground ball by the mound. Mooney's behind the bag. He gloves now and throws him out. Two gone. And Mooney positioned perfectly. Here's Adrian Sugasti now, the catcher. Doubled and scored their only run today. The double came just missing a homer back in the second. He took a third strike in the fourth inning. Richmond pin activity again. Jaziak ready and deals. He chased a high fastball and fouls it back. Sugasti, 7 doubles and 2 homers and 20 driven in. He's batting 278. Jaziak, the 0-1, missed away. 1-1 to Sugasti. Ty Hanchy is on deck. This is a good ball game today to open this 6-game series. One delivery, swing and a miss. He came inside with a changeup that time. Two strikes and a ball with two outs. Jaziak again ready, the set. Here's the 1-2. It is a little bit outside. 2-2 now. He ran that four-seamer away from Sugasti. Jack is set again. And here's the 2-2. Swing and a miss. He got him. He waves at it. Second strikeout for Jaziak as Richmond goes 1-2-3. We played 6.5 on this Tuesday. Up on your feet for the seventh inning stretch. Richmond 1, Akron 1 on the 717 Credit Union and Rock Entertainment Sports Network.
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0: Visit Jacksonville pitching change bottom of 7. Dylan Heck comes on for Alvarado in a 1-1 game, and there is a strike taken by Fox. Alvarado, one inning, a hit, two strikeouts, no runs. Heck, the right-hander, 15th appearance, he struggled, a 7.71 ERA, going 1-0. 0-1 is a changeup missing, 1-1, 19 walks, there's the issue, and 22 strikeouts in just 18 and two-thirds innings, 16 runs and 17 hits. 1-1, popped him up, short right center, Davidson calls, and the center fielder has it. Let's pause now for station identification. 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
0: Here's Antunez. He's 0 for 3 today, just two of his last 21. Just has not been able to get started yet. Inside, backs him up. Now Hecht signed as a free agent 2 years ago. He's out of California. 1-0, fouled back to our left. His last outing came against the Rumble Ponies on the 23rd. Two scoreless innings, but he had two walks again. Here's the 1-1, misses inside, 2-1 to Antunez, 1-1 game in the seventh inning. Akron's out hit the Squirrels 6-4. Here's the 2-1, swing and a high fly, left field line foul. Out of play she goes, off the netting, and the count is even at 2-2. Cozart is on deck. This game, one of this six-game homestand today. Tomorrow night, Teacher Appreciation Night at the ballpark. Paws and Claws Night as well. Bring your puppy to the ballpark. 2-2. Ground ball, second base. Velasquez gloves and throws him out 4-3. Two up and two down. On Wellness Wednesday from Summa Health. Two gone, not for Cozart. He's doubled in three at-bats. A pitching battle with these two teams today. Well, the Ducks, the top ERA in the league. Richmond around halfway down the pack in team earned run average. Righty deals. Missed inside and low for a ball. Nick Mitchell on deck. The outfield to left for Cozart. Three homers and five doubles. High drive to center. Davidson back, still going back, and that ball is off the wall. That's a home run. Jacob Cozart to dead center field. And Akron's on top, 2-1. He caught a low fastball that time. Home run number four. And the Ducks have their first lead of the afternoon. These youngsters love it. Boy, did he drive that pitch. Here's Mitchell. Walked 0 for 2 today. Missed outside for a ball. Now for Hecht, that's the fifth home run he's allowed in 15 games. 1-0. Missed inside, 2-0 now. Right-hander again. 2-0 pitch is high for a ball. 3-0 to Mitchell. Jay Driver's back up in the Akron pen. He was up earlier today. Here's the 3-0. That is on the inside corner. 3-1 to Mitchell. The Cozart homer giving Akron a 2-1 lead in the seventh inning. Called strike two, the outside corner. Hit the edge that time up a little bit. So the string is out to Nick Mitchell. Joe Lampe is waiting on deck. Hecht is set. The two-out payoff. Fouled back. He chased a high pitch out of the zone that time. They'll do it again at 3-2. Payoff is inside. That is ball four. Everybody had to wait that time on the felly. If you're in Akron's position right now, this is the huge game of the series. You can't get behind the eight ball any more than you already are. If you can get game one, you're thinking, well, okay, one day at a time. Here's Lampe, 0 for 3 today. Does Mitchell run? There is a ball high to Lampe. Nick is 9 of 10.
5: We know the Squirrels can hit, Jim, and to be able to limit them to just one hit over the last five innings, you figure that's a rarity.
0: 1-0. Missed inside, 2-0 now to Lampe. Yeah, 2-1 is not the comfortable lead right now, but it's better than being down 2-1. Throw to first. Mitchell back, and now here he goes.
5: And the Squirrels have sort of laid in the weeds at times. They have 15 of their 31 wins in comeback fashion.
0: Runner goes, big jump, a ball. They'll throw not nearly in time. The 10th steal for Mitchell. So now a chance for a huge insurance run with a one-run lead here in the bottom of 7. 3-0 to Lampe. Mooney is on deck. The two-out walk following the home run. 3-0, taking called strike 3-1. Joe batting 208, 9 RBI, 5 doubles. 3-1, check swing foul. Bouncing by Mooney on deck. Full count to Lampe. Joe's on a modest two-game hitting streak. Heck to set. Runner goes. They got him picked off when they throw to third base, and a tag is applied by Ciccone. Good non-panic move by Heck. They get him 1-5 to end the inning. But Akron takes the lead on the home run by Cozart. We played seven today. It is Akron 2 and Richmond 1 on the 717 Credit Union and Rock Entertainment Sports Networks.
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5: Top of the eighth, Akron Rubber Ducks lead the Richmond Flying Squirrels 2-1. A visit Jacksonville pitching change brings on right-hander Jay Driver for the Rubber Ducks. He faces Ty Hanchy, left-handed hitting DH to start the eighth. First pitch, swing and a miss. Fastball outside edge, strike one to Hanchy. Diego Velasquez and Jonah Cox do up. 8-9-1 in the order for Richmond in the eighth. Driver 0-1. Missed away. A changeup. Ball one. Jade Driver, drafted out of Harvard by the Guardians 3 years ago in the ninth round. His 1-1 to Hanchy. Swing and a miss. Slider outside edge. It's strike two. Driver stands 6'2", 213 pounds. He's 24 years old. Resides in Wellesley, Massachusetts. Went to Wellesley High School. Here's 1-2. Outside 2-2. Driver, a team captain at Harvard for the baseball team his junior year. Two seasons at Harvard, where his sister and his grandfather both attended. The pitch misses outside. Ball three to Hanchy. Full count on the leadoff hitter in the eighth, with Akron in front, 2-1. Driver offers 3-2. Fouled back to the net, third base side. Count remains full on Hanchy, who has been on base both of his plate appearances today, a double driving home the Richmond run in the second, and a walk in the fifth. Driver's 3-2. Missed outside, ball four. A walk to Hanchy, and the tying run is aboard for the Squirrels in the top of the eighth, trailing 2-1. Hanchy has drawn both of the free passes from Akron pitching today.
0: You know, Velasquez tried to bunt the last at bat and popped out to third base. Will he try it again now with a one-run game in the eighth inning?
5: The Squirrels looking to pull even the pitch. He does bunt, fouls it back to the net. No balls and a strike.
0: Just like the last at bat, came back to the screen in the very first attempt.
5: Devers charging in at third. As his feet on the grass now, Fox holding the tying run, Hanchy at first. driver the right-hander sets. The 0-1 down and inside over the shoot tops of Velasquez. Ball one. I mentioned the Squirrels with 15 comeback wins. In 10 of those, they have taken the lead in the eighth inning or later. We are in the eighth now with Akron in front 2-1. The 1-1 popped up down the third baseline, foul off the tarp. A ball and two strikes to Velasquez. 2-1 Rubber Ducks lead it in the top of the eighth. Game one of a six-game series. Akron entering play 6.5 behind the Squirrels for first place in the Southwest with just 24 games to go. A critical week for the Ducks if they are to get back into this race. Driver sets 1-2. Strike three called on the lower inside corner to Velasquez. He's shaking his head, heading back to the first base dugout. Driver with a big first out in the top of the eighth.
0: That was a good pitch. It caught the edge right at the knees.
5: So one down, tying run still at first for the Squirrels. Akron up 2-1, and now the dangerous Jonah Cox at bat. Driver sets and deals. His slider misses outside, ball one. Cox today 1-for-3, had an infield single leading off the ball game, was stranded at third that inning. That was his only time on base. Driver ready, his 1-0. Drops in a breaking ball for a strike, evening the count at 1-1. Jonah Cox 1-for-3 today, and that lowers his average by a point to 417. Driver ready, 1-1. Popped out of play, foul, first base side, 1-2.
0: A good spot for Driver now. You're ahead at two strikes and a ball. Keep it away from him now.
5: The MILB batting average leader, Jonah Cox, fouls it back, keeping the count at 1-2. Cox also leading the minor leagues in OPS at 1156. The pitch. Outside a touch with the sinker, ball two. Hanchy the tying run at first. 2-1 Akron leads top of the eighth. In front of 6,118 on this Education Day. 2-2. Fouled off up to the first base side. Sweets and back down to the crowd for a souvenir all the way to the front row in section 10 on the first base side.
0: You know, they ran Hanchy back in that fifth. I can't see them doing that now with Cox hitting.
5: Driver ready. Another 2-2. Cox loops it right side. One bounce to the second baseman. Knapchek flips to second. That's all they get. Mooney there for the force on Hanchy. Now it's Cox with the great speed aboard as the tying run, but with two outs after the fielder's choice.
0: You know, the English on that ball. Nice job by Knapchek not being caught off guard by that. Well, Cox, 26 steals. You know he's thinking about it. He wants to draw that first throw early in the count if he can.
5: Parks Harbor, the batter, the pitch. Slider, strike one, outside edge, 0-1. Cox the steal back in the first inning. Held by Jake Fox. Driver spins, throwing to first, and back with a dive is Cox. So, Jim, like you mentioned about the throw, now, because another throw would mean a balk for Driver if he doesn't get him, it's kind of a green light for Cox, wouldn't you say?
0: Well, do you pitch out?
5: 0-1. Harbor lifts it to left field. Antunes in and to his right. He's got it, and the inning is over. Driver works out of it and preserves a 2-1 Akron lead through 7.5. 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
5: Bottom of the eighth, Akron leading 2-1 over the Richmond Flying Squirrels in the series opener. Righty Dylan Hecht continues for the Squirrels, allowed the go-ahead homer to Jacob Cozart last inning. He faces Joe Lampe, Alex Mooney, and Christian Knapchek in the bottom of the eighth. Righty home. Lampe fouls it back, strike one. Bullpen activity for both the Squirrels and the Rubber Ducks at this point. Akron has right-hander Sean Mattson getting loose. 0-1 chopped foul. First base side, strike two to Lampe. While Richmond is loosening right-hander Tyler Vogel. Ducks took the lead on the Cozart homer last inning. Hecht 0-2. Missed. Ball one low. Fastball from the righty at 95. A ball and two strikes to Lampe. 0 for 3 today with two strikeouts. Outfield shades to left. 1-2. Missed again, down and in. Ball two from Hecht to Lampe.
0: You'd love to get Joe aboard here, try to find that big insurance run in this eighth inning.
5: Hecht 2-2. Routed foul, first base side. Count remains 2 balls and 2 strikes. Rubber Ducks seeking just their second win in 7 meetings with the Squirrels this year. 2-2. Down and in. Ball three. Missed with the fastball again. And now Lampe has worked the count to full against Dylan Hecht, leading off the bottom of the eighth. The right-hander's payoff. Down and in, ball four. Missed with a slider. So Lampe, after falling behind 0-2, works a leadoff walk.
0: Now that's been the big issue with Hecht in all of his outings this year. Ducks have options now. Lampe runs well. Mooney could lay one down.
5: Mooney 1-for-3 today. Right-handed batter against the righty. The pitch. Missed away with a slider, ball one. As you mentioned, Jim Hecht, the high walk numbers. He has walked 21 in 19 and two-thirds innings this year. 1-0. Ground ball up the middle. Diving stop at short by Ahuna. Gets to his feet, throws, and safe at first is Mooney. He beat out the throw. Lampe safe at second, and the Ducks have two aboard.
0: Ahuna made a great play, just could not get the speedy Mooney that time.
5: He put it in play to the right spot. And Lampe also hustling to second. No play there for the force possibility. And there will be a Visit Jacksonville pitching change here in the bottom of the eighth. Manager Dennis Pelfrey getting the baseball, and he will bring on right-hander Tyler Vogel. Akron 2-1. A pitching change now presented by Visit Jacksonville on 640 WHLO and Rock Entertainment Sports Network.
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5: The new pitcher for the Richmond Flying Squirrels is right-hander Tyler Vogel, taking over with nobody out. Two runners aboard in the bottom of the eighth, Akron in front, 2-1. Vogel stands 5'11", 180 pounds, 25 years old, born in Dunedin, Florida. A 12th round pick by the Giants 4 years ago. Vogel making his 16th appearance for the Squirrels. Good 2.08 ERA, and he's their saves leader, 6-for-8 in such chances. But now he's trying to keep it a one-run game. Knapchek at the plate, left-handed hitter. Shows bunt, drops it down, foul, third base side. Strike one to Christian Knapchek.
0: Now this is a key at bat at the ball game right now. A chance to get one more run at least, and maybe a big inning.
5: Joe Lampe led off with a walk. He's at second. Alex Mooney at first after the infield single. Corners in, middle infield halfway for the Squirrels. Vogel the righty sets the pitch. Knapchek drops it down. Fair ball third base side. Vogel looks at third, throws to first. Just in time to get Knapchek. A sacrifice 1-4, the putout for the first out. And Mooney to second, Lampe to third.
0: You know, good job by Knapchek that time. Now does Devers do the same thing on maybe a safety squeeze or a suicide squeeze? Akron's been doing a lot of that lately. Now you want one more run desperately here.
5: Devers has one sacrifice this year. That was the third for Knapchek leading the team. Infield in for Richmond, Vogel's pitch. Devers does drop it down. First base side. Ceballos Fields has no play. Lampe scores. Devers with the bunt single. Squeeze play RBI to give Akron a 3-1 lead in the bottom of the eighth.
0: You could almost see it coming, but the big thing was the leadoff walk from Hecht and the sacrifice by Knapchek. And Devers on base all four bats today.
5: I give you credit, Jim. You made the call. Devers placing that bunt perfectly, and the Ducks squeeze another run out of it. That could be monumental in the ninth. First and third, still one out. The pitch. Miss low and into Churio, ball one.
0: Well, the Ducks are a good bunting team in these situations right now. Not afraid to do that. Whatever it takes to win.
5: And Akron leading 3-1 with three outs to go in the ninth. Churio at bat, the pitch. Strike one, the changeup outside half, 1-1 to Churio.
0: The other key is you're also developing while you're doing that.
5: Devers coming through along with Knapcheck before him. Pick off to first. Devers back with a dive. Every part of this inning, like you mentioned, Jim, Lampe getting to two strikes and still battling, found a way on base. Mooney hustling, beats out an infield single. Knapcheck the bunt. Devers following with a bunt single. Churio awaits, 1-1. Showed bunt, pulled back and took high. Ball two.
0: You know, I was waiting for it. And not showing it right away caught him more off guard. This is kind of like, what's it called? Guard's ball, I think?
5: Maybe three bunts in a row. Two balls and a strike. The pitch. Down and inside, ball three. Well, Churio now in a commanding hitter's count. Can look for his pitch to drive here. Churio 1-for-2 today with a couple of walks. He's been patient. Middle infield, halfway for the Squirrels. One out, the pitch. Strike two call, the curve, top of the zone. Churio shakes his head.
0: I'm shaking my head.
5: A full count. With men at the corners, one out, 3-1 Akron, bottom of the eighth. Outfield shades to left. Vogel sets. Long pause, payoff pitch. Inside, almost hit Churio, ball four. Came with a fastball right at where his right hip was, and then he backed out of the way. Second walk of the inning, the bases are loaded. Churio at first, Devers to second, Mooney at third.
0: You know, just a golden chance to break this thing open right now against a team that can score runs at any time.
5: Fox, 1-for-3 today, tying single in the second to pitch. Strike one, change up top of the zone from Vogel. The Rubber Ducks have drawn 8 walks from Richmond pitchers today. Bases full, one down in the eighth. The pitch. Strike two called. Again, coming with the high changeup. Fox turning to talk with the home plate ump, Drew Buffelli. Disagrees. Back-to-back pitches, similar spots.
0: He likes that high strike right now.
5: So Fox in an 0-2 hole. Bases full, one down. A two-run Akron lead looking for more. 0-2. He tried another upstairs changeup. That missed high for ball one.
0: And why not? If you're Fox, you're thinking, I better swing because he may call this a strike if I don't.
5: He was able to lay off there. A pitch a little bit up. Vogel sets his 1-2. Foul back. A fastball at 97. And credit to Fox catching up for that to that pitch. As that was about 15 miles an hour quicker than the previous three. So still one ball and two strikes. Vogel ready, another 1-2. Missed inside, ball two. The curveball down and in. 2-2 to Jake Fox.
0: Well, Akron's credit with the strike zone being what it is right now, they're staying patient and not chasing in spite of that.
5: Vogel sets his 2-2. Fox grounds it sharply to second. Sliding stop, Velasquez bobbles for a moment, throws to second. That's all they get. The fielder's choice, Ahuna there for the putout. And a run scores. Mooney touching home, and Fox gets an RBI fielder's choice. Akron grows the lead to 4-1 in the bottom of the eighth.
0: The little bobble cost them whatever chance they had to get to that time. That's a large run.
5: So while it's not a hit, it's a big-time RBI for Jake Fox. Down 0-2 in the count. Here's Antunez, 0-4 today. Left-handed hitter, pickoff to first. Back with a stand is Fox.
0: And he's going now. I'm surprised they threw the first right there. Maybe he won't, but I really think he will at some point quickly.
5: Jake, 6 steals already this season and 9 chances. Ducks another run at third. The pitch. Changeup, upper outside corner, strike 1 to Antunez. As Vogel has tried to hit the top of the zone and been successful a couple of times this inning.
0: Bigger lead now from Fox.
5: The righty deals. Runner goes on. Antunez pops it up shallow left center. In comes Harbor and Davidson, and it falls between them. Base hit for Antunez. Sliding safely to third is Fox. Devers scoring the run. Wilfredo Antunez with an RBI single, extending Akron's lead to 5-1 in the bottom of the eighth. And Fox, his jersey all covered in dirt because he slid headfirst into second base as he was attempting the steal. The ball in play, Fox popped up and made it to third base ahead of the throw from Harbor, the left fielder, a perfectly placed Texas leaguer for Wilfredo Antunez.
0: So no man's land, and the big thing was, well, Ohuna had to cover the bag that time. A ball the shortstop may normally catch, but he couldn't do it. He was running to the bag.
5: So the Ducks finding the open spots on the diamond in this inning. They have 3 runs on 3 singles. The latest from Antunez. 2 walks in the inning and RBIs from Devers on the bunt, Fox on the fielder's choice, and Antunez on the bloop to left center. Jacob Cozart, 2-for-4 today, a solo homer that gave the Ducks the lead an inning ago. 5-1 Akron in the eighth, the pitch. Strike 1, top of the zone, changeup from Vogel. Antunez the runner at first, Fox at third. 2 runs charged to Dylan Heck this inning and 1 so far to Vogel. The righty offers. Cozart grounds it. Diving stop at first by Ceballos. He tags the bag to end the inning. Akron plates 3 and is 3 outs from a win in the opener. Akron 5, Richmond 1. Rubber Ducks baseball presented by 717 Credit Union and on Rock Entertainment Sports Network.
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5: Akron 3 outs from a win in the series opener, leading Richmond 5-1 at 717 Credit Union Park. 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Right-hander Sean Mattson takes over in the Visit Jacksonville pitching change. Mattson began the year with High Lake County, joined the Rubber Ducks in late April, briefly went back to Lake County, and now back with the Rubber Ducks. He's trying to finish it off, facing Bo Davidson to start the Richmond ninth inning. Left-handed batter takes a first pitch slider for a strike. The Squirrels have had just four hits today. Mattson's 0-1. Missed outside with a fastball, ball one. Mattson making his eighth appearance for the Ducks. He has allowed one earned run. The pitch popped up. Right center field. Churio, Mitchell there, and Churio makes the catch. One gone in the top of the ninth. The Rubber Ducks taking the lead in the seventh on the Jacob Cozart solo homer, adding three in the bottom of the eighth to give a four-run lead to Mattson as he tries to finish it off. Now Mattson, one for two in save chances. This is not a save opportunity given a four-run lead to start the ninth. The pitch. Fastball came high to Charlie Zaccone, ball one. Zaccone, left-handed batter, hitless today. The pitch fought off down the left field line. Fair ball. It drops a base hit for Zaccone. Antunes chases it to the corner. Zaccone eases up at second with a one-out double. Just the second Richmond hit since the start of the third inning. Rubber Ducks pitching strong today. Justin Campbell started. Went the first five, got a no decision. Jack Jasiak, two hitless innings in relief. Jay Driver, a scoreless frame. And Mattson working in the ninth. The pitch. Ceballos fouls it back. Strike one. Sabin Ceballos also 0 for 3 today. The Squirrels, two through five hitters in the order, were without a hit until Zaccone hit that double. Mattson misses with a fastball high and wide, ball one. Akron in front 5-1, trying to take the series opener and climb within 5.5 games of the Flying Squirrels in the Southwest first half. The pitch hits the bottom rail of the zone, strike two. Mattson, like Driver last inning, also out of Harvard. He was a ninth-round pick as well, but a year after Driver. 1-2. Misses low with a slider. Two balls, two strikes. Mattson, last working in Harrisburg, two scoreless innings last Wednesday. 2-2. Ball three high with a slider. Full count to Ceballos. Mattson throws a fastball, curve, changeup, and slider. He has not allowed the first hitter he has faced to have a hit against him now in nine appearances. This one grounded right side. Base hit for Ceballos to right. Mitchell charges. Holding at third is Zaccone. Back-to-back one-out hits for the Squirrels here in the ninth.
0: For the first time since that second, they've had two hits in the same inning today.
5: The Squirrels need another base runner to bring the tying run to the plate. Trailing at 5-1 in the ninth, and now catcher Jacob Cozart goes to talk with Mattson on the mound. This inning is brought to you by Summa Health, and we thank them for their partnership on Rubber Ducks broadcasts again this season, along with presenting Wellness Wednesdays with 640 WHLO. The next is tomorrow evening. Maui Ahuna, left-handed batter, against the righty Sean Mattson. Ahuna 1-for-3, an infield hit. The pitch. Fastball, strike, inner half. Middle infield playing back for the Ducks, looking to turn two. The 0-1. Ball one high with the slider from Mattson, evening the count. Squirrels got their run back in the second. 1-1. Swing and a miss. Slider. Ahuna out in front, and that's strike two.
0: Boy, good pitch. You want them earning what they get this inning. No free passes whatsoever.
5: It's hard to string together hits if you keep it over the plate. 1-2. Foul back. Still a ball and two strikes to Ahuna. Mattson, the righty, sets 1-2. Ahuna pops it up to left center field. Antunes back to his left, squares, make

0: holding the runner Ceballos at third, Sugasti a single. Third hit of the inning for the Squirrels. And now the tying run will come to bat for Richmond at the top of the ninth in a 5-2 game. And that batter is Ty Hanchy. The left-handed hitting DH doubled home the first Richmond run in the second, and since then has drawn two walks. The pitch fouled straight back. Mattson coming with the first pitch fastball, strike one. Hanchy has drawn the only two walks by Rubber Ducks pitchers today. The 0-1. Missed ball one. Fastball high and wide. A ball and a strike from Mattson to Ty Hanchy. Ceballos at third, Sugasti at first. 1-1. Ball too low, a changeup. Akron 5, Richmond 2. The insurance runs for the Ducks 3 in the bottom of the eighth. Looming large here in the ninth. 2-1. Strike two. Dropped in a slider. Bottom rail. 2-2.
1: Boy, good pitch.
0: And Mattson again. One strike away from ending it. The 2-2. Ball three low with a fastball. Sugasti takes second on the pitch.
1: Wait, how do you take that pitch and not just take a whack at it to stay alive?
0: Somehow he laid off. 3-2. Popped up to left field. Antunes drifts back. Squares. He's got it. The Rubber Ducks take the series opener over Richmond 5-2. Mattson yields three hits and a run in the ninth, but kept throwing strikes, and the Squirrels are retired, losing for just the second time to Akron in seven games this season as the Rubber Ducks win the Education Day game, entertaining the 6,000-plus, and now moving within 5.5 of Richmond in the Southwest first-half standings. Mattson finishing it off in the ninth. No save. The win goes to Jack Jasiak. He improves to 6-1 out of the Rubber Ducks bullpen. The loss dealt to Dylan Hecht, falling to 1-1 for the Richmond Flying Squirrels. Rubber Ducks improved to 26-20. Richmond falls to 31-14, though still holding the best record in the entire Eastern League in 2026. Our Director of Media Relations, Jimmy Farmer, is down on the field, and we'll have our Player of the Game interview momentarily, but a strong start today by Justin Campbell. Strong pitching by the Ducks, throwing strikes. Jacob Cozart, the go-ahead homer. Alex Mooney, a two-hit night and or two-hit day. And Jim, all around, a pretty good one to start for the Ducks this series against Richmond.
1: You hold this team to seven hits and a couple of runs, and you get through this thing in the ninth. And again, you know, Jay Driver gets a run, but you know, or Mattson, but boy, so what? Not walking people in the ninth inning, such a huge thing today. You look back to the eighth inning, leadoff walk, another walk. Akron's second inning, a walk, two walks set the run up. Walks a huge part of the ball game today, and non-walks by the Rubber Ducks, that's the other thing.
0: And the Rubber Ducks guided along to another win. Jacob Cozart behind the plate, the go-ahead homer in the seventh. We'll send it down to Jimmy Farmer with Jacob Cozart.
2: Cozart! Thanks, guys. Here with Jacob Cozart, the big go-ahead homer in the seventh inning. Take us through that hit.
3: Yeah, I was ready for the fastball. I know he had a good one. Trying to be on time for it, do whatever I can to help this team win the ballgame.
2: You've been hot in May. The whole team up and down has been hitting really well in May. What's kind of flipped this month to help you guys out?
3: Yeah, just sticking to the process, trusting Beck and Cole, whatever they tell us. Yeah, just trusting those guys and just sticking to the approach.
2: Last one here. The guys on the mound have been great all year, especially tonight, holding a really good team to just six hits. What between whether it's you or Barstad who just dumped the water on you, what's been working behind the plate with those guys?
3: Yeah, just everyone's on the same page. We do our study, we do our work to get prepared for the team. That I think that's what sets us apart is the preparation we take to get ready for a series.
2: Well, great job today. Congrats on the win. We'll send it back upstairs.
0: Thank you to Jimmy Farmer and Jacob Cozart, player of the game, as the Rubber Ducks win it 5-2.

0: 2 and Cozart, the go-ahead home run in the seventh. Big day for the Rubber Ducks. The pitching effort and a victory on Education Day. Well, a big thank you to those of you watching on Rock Entertainment Sports Network, and hope you were entertained along with the youngsters here at the ballpark today. The Rubber Ducks win it 5-2. Our next broadcast on the Rock Entertainment Sports Network will happen on Friday evening of this series. 7:17, the first pitch will come to you with the pregame programming starting at 7 o'clock on Rock Entertainment Sports Network. The game on Saturday will also be carried starting at 7 on Rock Sports. So the Rubber Ducks winners 5-2 on this Education Day at 717 Credit Union Park. 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
7: 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One other game today in the EL, top of the eighth in Reading. They lead Harrisburg 4-1. Tonight, Bay Sox in Erie, New Hampshire's in Somerset, Sea Dogs are in Binghamton, Altoona, they're at Hartford. 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
0: 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The Rubber Ducks and Richmond Flying Squirrels starting a key series for the Ducks to try to get back in the division race in the first half. It was scoreless in the top of the second when, with two outs, Adrian Sugasti hit a two-out double to left off Akron starter Justin Campbell. The next batter was left-handed hitting DH Ty Hanchy. Left-handed hitting DH, the pitch. Hanchy drills it to right field. Mitchell sprinting back. He looks up. This is high off the wall. It'll score Sugasti. The throw to second by Knapchek. Mooney's tag not in time. Hanchy's head for a slide as he's got an RBI double, giving Richmond a 1-0 lead in the top of the second. In the bottom of the second, against Richmond starter Tristan Vreeling, the Rubber Ducks answered with their own two-out rally. Jose Devers drew a two-out walk. He then stole second base. Jason Churio also walked. That brought up Jake Fox. His 0-2 again. Fox grounds it right side. Backhanded attempt by Ceballos. It rolls under his glove into right field. That scores Devers with a tying run. Churio reaches third, and Fox comes through, getting it in play and getting the Ducks on the board. Now in a 1-1 tie in the bottom of the second. And from there, right-hander Justin Campbell, the Rubber Ducks starter, struck out three more hitters, did not allow another Richmond run through the fifth. On the other side, Tristan Vreeling lasted for 3 2/3 for the Squirrels, and then they got scoreless relief from Ben Peterson for an inning and a third, and Christian Alvarado just added to the roster for another inning. So the game remained tied at one until the bottom of the seventh, when right-hander Dylan Hecht retired the first two hitters but couldn't get past Rubber Ducks catcher and player of the game, Jacob Cozart.
7: Three homers and five doubles. High drive to center. Davidson back, still going back, and that ball is off the wall. That's a home run. Jacob Cozart to dead center field, and Akron's on top 2-1.
0: Jim Clark on the call. Cozart the go-ahead homer, and it was still 2-1 as the Ducks had the lead in the bottom of the eighth. Looking for some insurance, Joe Lampe led off the inning against Hecht, drawing a walk. Alex Mooney had an infield hit, and Hecht was lifted for right-hander Tyler Vogel. Christian Knapchek greeted Vogel by putting down a sacrifice, moving two runners into scoring position for Jose Devers. Infield in for Richmond, Vogel's pitch. Devers does drop it down. First base side, Ceballos fields, has no play. Lampe scores. Devers with the bunt single, squeeze play, RBI to give Akron a 3-1 lead in the bottom of the eighth. So the Rubber Ducks adding to their lead, and then Jason Churio drew a walk. That loaded the bases with one out for Jake Fox. Vogel sets his 2-2. Fox grounds it sharply to second. Sliding stop, Velasquez bobbles for a moment, throws to second. That's all they get. The fielder's choice, Ahuna there for the putout. And a run scores. Mooney touching home, and Fox gets an RBI fielder's choice. Akron grows the lead to 4-1 in the bottom of the eighth. And the next batter was Wilfredo Antunes. The righty deals. Runner goes. Antunes pops it up shallow left center. In comes Harbor and Davidson, and it falls between them. Base hit for Antunes. Sliding safely to third is Fox. Devers scoring the run. Wilfredo Antunes with an RBI single, extending Akron's lead to 5-1 in the bottom of the eighth. And that was the lead they took to the ninth, when right-hander Sean Mattson entered, allowing a one-out double to Charlie Zaccone, a single to Sabine Ceballos, and a sacrifice fly to Maui Ahuna, making it a 5-2 game. Adrian Sugasti then singled to extend the ball game for Richmond, and the tying run came to the plate in Ty Hanchey. 3-2. Popped up to left field. Antunes drifts back, squares. He's got it. The Rubber Ducks take the series opener over Richmond 5-2. Mattson yields three hits and a run in the ninth, but kept throwing strikes, and the Squirrels are retired, losing for just the second time to Akron in seven games this season as the Rubber Ducks win the Education Day game, entertaining the 6,000-plus, and now moving within 5.5 of Richmond in the Southwest first half standings. Final totals, Akron 5 runs, 10 hits, 1 error, 11 runners left on base, 3-for-11 with runners in scoring position. Richmond 2 runs, 7 hits, no errors, 6 runners left, 2-for-7 with runners in scoring position. Jack Jasiak, the winning pitcher for the Rubber Ducks, improved to 6-1. Dylan Heck, the loser, falling to 1-1 for Richmond. The game was 2 hours, 38 minutes in front of 6,118 on this Education Day Tuesday and series opener at 717 Credit Union Park. Akron with the win improves to 26-20, moving within 5.5 of the first place Squirrels, who fall to 31-14. These two teams play game 2 of this 6-game set. Tomorrow evening, it'll be a 6:35 first pitch. And Wellness Wednesday, presented by Summa Health and 640 WHLO. Paws and claws, bring your dog to the ballpark and enjoy White Claw specials. And while the students were here today, along with teachers, it is Teacher Appreciation Night tomorrow evening, presented by Coca-Cola, a special package for teachers. Gates open at 5:30. Tickets start at $5 at AkronRubberDucks.com and the MILB app. The Ducks will have right-hander Cal Steven, the Guardians' number 5 prospect and top pitching prospect, getting the start, 3-2 with a 3.12 ERA, opposing Richmond left-hander and former Rubber Duck lefty Matt Tugboat Wilkinson, 2-2 with a 2.23 ERA in the Eastern League overall this season. Should be a great matchup on the mound and on the field, and a great night for baseball in downtown Akron. Until tomorrow evening, for our producer Daniel Dunbar and my partner Jim Clark, I'm Marco Lanave in the Audio Technica broadcast booth at 717 Credit Union Park, where today's final score was the Akron Rubber Ducks 5, the Richmond Flying Squirrels 2. Thanks so much for listening. Have a great night, everybody.
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16: This is a Bloomberg Money Minute. The Trump administration is now looking to put a government-wide non-disclosure agreement into effect for all federal workers in an effort to crack down on high-profile unauthorized leaks of sensitive data and policies in recent months. Hopes are on the rise for some kind of peace deal between the U.S. and Iran and a reopening of that critical Strait of Hormuz, despite a flare-up of military strikes between those two countries overnight near that waterway. And as Wall Street kicks off this holiday-shortened week, right now the Dow at this hour is down 0.3%. The tech-heavy NASDAQ, though, up 0.8%. The S&P 500 up 0.4%. And oil is lower. It's right around $94 a barrel. Just months into the job, the British oil giant BP has fired the chairman of its board over what it calls serious concerns about governance standards, oversight, and conduct. It's a real challenge for CEO Meg O'Neill, Big Oil's first female leader, on the job for 1 month. Tom Busby, Bloomberg Radio.
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1: New York, Palm Beach, New Mexico, Paris, Virgin Islands, and each one of those residences is an alleged crime scene.
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3: All right, let's get to our busy phones. Our toll-free number is 800-941-SEAN if you want to be a part of the program. Let us say hello to Cleet in the free state of Florida. Cleet, how are you?
4: Good, Sean. How are you?
3: I'm good. Just be glad you're not living out there.
4: Yeah, absolutely. In the free state of Florida, I enjoy 6 acres and 100-yard gun range on that piece of land. So, yeah, couldn't have that out there. Not at all. You said that this is the most consequential midterm in history. I might go a step further than that and say it's the most consequential election in history. And all you have to do is listen to the Democrats. If you listen to them, they're going to tell you exactly what their position is, what they intend to do, and what's on their mind. And when you listen to them, in my opinion, you've got two obligations. And to borrow a Linda-ism, first of all, you have to believe what they say. And secondly, you have to do everything in your power to prevent it from happening. And just a couple of examples, excuse me, the Democrat Maureen Galindo, who's running for Congress out in Texas, she's actually campaigning on sending American Zionists to internment camps. And you know what that means. That doesn't necessarily mean people who happen to be Jewish. That's anybody who supports them as well. And that's all those nasty MAGA people. They're going to have to go in those camps too. And then you have AOC saying, we have to pull up to the South. Well, yeah, starting a civil war, that's a good idea. That always ends well. And then Hakeem Jeffries, who's said that he wants to break Trump's supporters. And how do you do that? Well, you go after those where the punishment is the process type of situations where you make them defend themselves against terrible charges that are baseless, and you break them, you bankrupt them. And then you also have, of course, IRS audits, and then there's always the thing that Stalin said, show me the person and I'll show you the crime. We all break, excuse me, a crime probably once or twice a day. We don't even know it. So they can pick and choose what they want to prosecute us on, and they'll get us. So, I mean, Rush always said the aggressor sets the rules, and they're playing by a different rule book. So, I mean, what we can do right now is get out and vote, and it's got to be in numbers. I mean, it can't be like 30% as opposed to the usual 24% turnout. It has to be upwards of 40 or 50%, which I know is very ambitious, but we've got to turn out like that and make our voice known so that these people can't do these things, because this is serious stuff. When you're talking about internment camps, and they say it as if it's going to happen. So again, we have to believe what they say, because they're saying it.
3: Well, you don't have to believe a thing they say. I mean, if a politician opens their mouth, you should be skeptical. Unfortunately, that's just the reality of where we are today. But I do concur with you that this is the most important midterm election in our lifetime, and there's a lot at stake. And I know people aren't focused on it now. I'm not going hard at it at this moment, although there's a lot to talk about, and I'm bringing it up on a daily basis. However, if you in your heart, mind, and soul commit to voting this November, that is the only thing I'm asking everybody in this audience to do, and treat it as though it is a presidential election and it's all on the line, because it is. Otherwise, you'll see weaponization like we've never seen before. All progress will stop, and Democrats will have nothing but endless investigations. And if they ever get full power, you know, then watch out. They'll pack the courts. They'll do the biggest power grab in the history of the country, or at least attempt to do so. Appreciate you, man. Thank you. Listen, you've heard me talk about the Sig Sauer P365. It's the number one selling concealed carry pistol in America. Now, more people are carrying firearms today than ever before. About half of Americans, that's it, only about half, say they feel safe in their state, whether you live in a big city or a small town. And people rightly have a security and safety strategy for themselves and their families. And there might come that moment when somebody wants to kill you or kill a family member. That's where Sig Sauer comes in. They have a 270-year history of precision craftsmanship, reliability, all made in America. Now, they have brought American manufacturing back, and the P365 is made in the beautiful state of Live Free or Die, New Hampshire. It is the largest manufacturer in that state. They have nearly 4,000 employees. About half of them are former military. The most popular, best-selling concealed carry pistol on the market today. It is the very same pistol our own military uses, that NATO forces use. And we're a Sig Sauer family on this show. 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I have several. Linda has the P365 Rose Special Edition, whatever that means. I don't know. I did not order the Rose Special Edition. I guess it has a rose on it. Or maybe it's rose colored. I have no earthly clue. 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
17: ABC News, I'm Chuck Sievertson. Exact casualties not yet nailed down after today's chemical explosion at a pulp and paper mill in Longview, Washington. Over 10 people injured and more than one dead, say fire officials. Fire Chief Scott Goldstein.
18: Crews from our agencies have looked at the hazardous materials component as well as the structural concerns. That is why we are saying the incident is now stable.
17: They've cooled down the damaged chemical tank and eliminated the chance of a major explosion, say fire officials in Orange County, California, at the military aircraft factory. But there's still a chance of a leak or smaller blast, so not all evacuation orders are lifted. A major rebuff to an effort promoted by President Trump for the midterm elections. Proposed South Carolina congressional map that could have allowed Republicans to flip a Democrat seat has been killed by the Republican-controlled state Senate. Crude oil prices end over $90 a barrel. This is ABC News. The Supreme Court today refused to intervene in a discrimination lawsuit led by former Miami Dolphins head coach Brian Flores against the NFL. The league was trying to force the coaches into arbitration, but the high court ruling allows the lawsuit to go to trial. ABC News legal analyst and trial attorney Brian Buckmeyer.
19: What the courts are saying, because it's both the lower court and the appellate court, is say, hey, you might call it an arbitration, but the way in which you operate, the way in which it has to go up to the commissioner and he's the kind of arbiter, for lack of a better term, of all things, that's not true arbitration as we consider it under the law, and therefore you cannot force him and others to do this arbitration.
17: The Trump administration wants all current and future federal employees to sign non-disclosure agreements in a continuing crackdown on leaks to the media. Opposed, their largest union, saying that people do not surrender their First Amendment rights when they work for the government. Wall Street was mixed at the close today. Chuck Sievertson, ABC News.
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20: It is the lowest number in 18 years. The Ohio State Highway Patrol reporting six people died on the roads over the four-day Memorial Day weekend. The encouraging report comes as the State Patrol recently wrapped up its first ever statewide campaign of sobriety checkpoints. Police in St. Mary's say they've made an arrest on the death of Christopher Sloan. 50-year-old Charles Stockton of Lima is charged with murder and felonious assault in the death of Sloan back in late April. He had been found dead inside of a home on Cleveland Avenue in Auglaize County. Latest on gas prices in Ohio, current average is $4.61 a gallon for regular, according to AAA. That's down about 3 cents from yesterday. The price didn't move much at all in the past week. I'm Matt Reese.
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17: From ABC News, Wall Street Now. A mixed finish at the close as tech gains pulled the Nasdaq higher, but a new consumer confidence report finds Americans are feeling discouraged about the economy. The Dow lost 118 points. The Nasdaq surged 312, or 1%. The S&P added 45. The biggest business news came out of Micron Technology, which soared 19%, hitting the trillion-dollar market cap for the first time. It comes after analysts at UBS raised their 12-month price target for the stock, forecasting continued strength in demand for computer memory. That helped offset a drop of 9% for AutoZone, which reported slightly weaker revenue for the latest quarter than expected. OpenAI chief Sam Altman tells a conference in Sydney that the rapid development of AI would not lead to a global jobs apocalypse and hasn't claimed as many white-collar jobs as he had feared. And in an abrupt move, BP ousted its chairman. Chuck Sievertson, ABC.
21: 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Still dealing with a crash East Market Street at North Main, Maryland Avenue at 8th Street Southwest, and road work blocking the right lane 76 West after Worcester Road. I'm Mike Ross from the Total Traffic Center.
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23: From the KNR Call 1-800-HURT-NOW Weather Center, cloudy here tonight. Scattered overnight showers possible mid-60s. Cloudy and warm Wednesday with scattered showers, even storms possible. Highs tomorrow around 80. Cooler for the end of the business week. Clearing skies Wednesday night. Temperatures into the mid-50s. Sunny, breezy, cooler. Low to mid-70s Thursday. I'm meteorologist Ken Boone at the Weather Channel.
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3: ABC News, I'm Chuck Sievertson. A fatal explosion at a pulp and paper mill in Longview, Washington today. A tank filled with a chemical used in the papermaking process ruptured, say fire officials. 10 people were taken to the hospital, some seriously injured.
4: Unknown number of fatalities at this moment. As you said, we have confirmed that there are fatalities, but the exact number is undetermined.
3: Fire Chief Scott Goldstein says the area is stabilized. A threat of a major explosion is gone at the military aircraft factory in Orange County, California. Crews have cooled down the damaged chemical tanks, say fire officials. But since there's still a chance of a leak or a smaller blast, not all evacuation orders are lifted. In a major snub to President Trump's efforts for the midterm elections, a proposed South Carolina congressional map that could have flipped a Democrat seat to Republicans has been killed by the Republican-controlled state Senate. President Trump says today's six-month physical exam went perfectly. This is ABC News. Experts say the growing popularity of artificial intelligence tools has supercharged scams targeting travelers.
5: Criminals are using AI to scrape your social media and then write realistic messages that sound like they're from the hotel or the restaurant that you booked. And those will use things like social data, like your kids' names or your specific travel dates.
3: Kane McGladrey, senior member of the tech-focused public charity IEEE. The newest exhibit to open at Chicago's Field Museum blends the world of paleontology with this, according to 10-year-old Ellie Knorr, who visited with her family.
6: This Pokemon thing has been so cool. There's like fake Pokemon fossils. It's been really cool. I see a huge one over there. I'm so ready to see that.
3: The Pokemon Fossil Museum is an interactive exhibit that offers the chance for visitors to compare their favorite characters to real-life fossils that inspired the creatures. Chuck Sievertson, ABC News.
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7: Two people killed when their small plane crashed into an Akron home earlier this month have now been identified.
8: 38-year-old David Garcia of Hammond, Indiana, was the pilot and the owner of the 1963 Piper Cherokee that took off on a training flight from Akron's Fulton Airport May 14th. 39-year-old Colin Albee of Allen, Texas, was the flight instructor on board. The Summit County Medical Examiner said dental records were not available, so the identification of the two men was made through DNA testing. NTSB preliminary report says on the plane's return to the airport, it was on a second approach when the plane suffered some sort of malfunction and fell from the sky, crashing into a home on Canterbury Circle. I'm Brian Nengel.
7: A Toledo man is accused of shooting a person during a fight on Memorial Day. 24-year-old Isaiah Davidson is charged with felonious assault. Police say Davidson was allegedly in a fight that involved pushing, shoving, and grabbing. But when he tried to walk away, the victim grabbed Davidson, who would allegedly shoot the victim in the abdomen. In court today, a supervised zone recognizance bond set for Davidson by the judge, as he's ordered to be monitored electronically and have no contact with the victim. And while on house arrest, Davidson granted some exceptions, including his work as a rideshare driver. Davidson is due back in court June 1st. The Cleveland Cavaliers swept in the Eastern Conference Finals, with the New York Knicks finishing them off 130-93 at Rocket Arena Monday night. Cavs fans say that head coach Kenny Atkinson's poor showing in the East Finals showed them that the team needs to move on from him.
9: Pretty questionable. Some of his comments about the analytics are obviously a little comical. I don't think he did himself many favors this last four games, to be honest with you.
10: He fired himself during the series. Get Jason Kidd's phone number and call him up right now. now. Let's go.
7: The Cavs lost each game in the series by 11 points or more, with Game 4's loss by 37 points, the worst in the series. I'm Sean Gallagher.
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4: Soon the polls will close in Texas as the political world keeps a close eye on that state. Voters casting ballots in the Republican primary runoff for the U.S. Senate between incumbent John Cornyn and the Attorney General there, Ken Paxton. It was just last week that President Trump announced his endorsement of Paxton, effectively turning that race on its head. Federal judges are blocking a Republican-drawn Alabama congressional map. Three-judge panel maintain the 2023 map likely discriminates against black voters. The judges said the recent Supreme Court decision that narrowed the Voting Rights Act doesn't impact the finding. And President Trump has had his six-month physical. He says everything checked out, quote-unquote, perfectly. He did not provide any other details about the physical, but thanked the Walter Reed doctors and staff last year. Doctors diagnosed President Trump with chronic venous insufficiency, a common condition causing mild swelling in his lower legs. I'm Jim Roop.
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